Hi, I'm Maurice Brown, and this is the title track of my new CD, Hip to Bop. 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
3: Now it is time for Tide Tones PM, your afternoon tide report from Radio Sausalito. Your reporter is Greg Grunke. Today is Saturday, September 12th, 2026. A high tide of 5.9 feet will occur at 1:09 p.m., followed by a low tide of 0.7 feet at 7:03 p.m. The next high tide will be 5.3 feet at 1:28 p.m. tomorrow, followed by a low tide of 1.2 feet at 7:05 a.m. All tide data is for the Golden Gate, so compensate accordingly. Today's sunrise was at 6:49, sunset will be at 7:22, with darkness by 8:19. And there you have it, today's tide report for San Francisco Bay, brought to you by the Call of the Sea, wishing you a good day.

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3: Now it is time for Tide Tones PM, your afternoon tide report from Radio Sausalito. Your reporter is Greg Grunke. Today is Saturday, September 12th, 2026. A high tide of 5.9 feet will occur at 1:09 p.m., followed by a low tide of 0.7 feet at 7:03 p.m. The next high tide will be 5.3 feet at 1:28 p.m. tomorrow, followed by a low tide of 1.2 feet at 7:05 a.m. All tide data is for the Golden Gate, so compensate accordingly. Today's sunrise was at 6:49, sunset will be at 7:22, with darkness by 8:19. And there you have it, today's tide report for San Francisco Bay, brought to you by the Call of the Sea, wishing you a good day.

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3: I like to stroll on the Costa del Sol at sunrise. 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
5: Now it is time for Tide Tones PM, your afternoon tide report from Radio Sausalito. Your reporter is Greg Grunke. Today is Saturday, September 12th, 2026. A high tide of 5.9 feet will occur at 1:09 p.m., followed by a low tide of 0.7 feet at 7:03 p.m. The next high tide will be 5.3 feet at 1:28 p.m. tomorrow, followed by a low tide of 1.2 feet at 7:05 a.m. All tide data is for the Golden Gate, so compensate accordingly. Today's sunrise was at 6:49. Sunset will be at 7:22, with darkness by 8:19. And there you have it, today's tide report for San Francisco Bay, brought to you by the Call of the Sea, wishing you a good day.

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I still believe in chasing dreams and placing bets. And I have learned when all you give is all you get.

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As long as I am still in the game, I want to play for laughs, for life, for love. So here's to life.

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3: Now it is time for Tide Tones PM, your afternoon tide report from Radio Sausalito. Your reporter is Greg Grunke. Today is Saturday, September 12th, 2026. A high tide of 5.9 feet will occur at 1:09 p.m., followed by a low tide of 0.7 feet at 7:03 p.m. The next high tide will be 5.3 feet at 1:28 p.m. tomorrow, followed by a low tide of 1.2 feet at 7:05 a.m. All tide data is for the Golden Gate, so compensate accordingly. Today's sunrise was at 6:49. Sunset will be at 7:22, with darkness by 8:19. And there you have it, today's tide report for San Francisco Bay, brought to you by the Call of the Sea, wishing you a good day.

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1: South Africa has the most distinctive and long-lived jazz community on the African continent. 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
2: 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That's a Historical Society downtown walking tour happening the second and fourth Saturday each month from 10:30 a.m. to noon, leaving from the Ice House Museum at 780 Bridgeway in downtown Sausalito. 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
3: Now it is time for Tide Tones PM, your afternoon tide report from Radio Sausalito. Your reporter is Greg Grunke. Today is Saturday, September 12th, 2026. A high tide of 5.9 feet will occur at 1:09 p.m., followed by a low tide of 0.7 feet at 7:03 p.m. The next high tide will be 5.3 feet at 1:28 p.m. tomorrow, followed by a low tide of 1.2 feet at 7:05 a.m. All tide data is for the Golden Gate, so compensate accordingly. Today's sunrise was at 6:49. Sunset will be at 7:22, with darkness by 8:19. And there you have it. Today's Tide Report for San Francisco Bay, brought to you by the Call of the Sea, wishing you a good day.
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6: You're listening to Away with Words, the show about language and how we use it. I'm Grant Barrett.
7: And I'm Martha Barnett. Here's a word I just added to my vocabulary, and you might want to add it too if you don't know it. Willipus wallopus.
6: Willipus wallopus. What did the doctor say caused that?
7: A willipus wallopus, which is W-I-L-L-I-P-U-S hyphen W-A-L-L-I-P-U-S, In the late 19th century, a Willapus Wallapus was this vague, legendary monster with lots of legs that supposedly haunted the American South. But soon after, it became a term that applied to a steamroller or some similar large machine that you'd use on the road, any large piece of road equipment. And I was just looking at a 1932 newspaper that talked about the town's municipal Willapus Wallapus. I've been thinking about Willapus Wallapus for any large thing. My dog Bear is getting really big, and I heard myself call him Willapus Wallapus the other day. I'm going to
6: adopt
7: that.
6: Yeah, it's a cute term, right? Well, I wonder if in the fanfic world, if anybody has written about Willapus Wallapus, and I'm thinking about fanfic because the word I've come across recently, I didn't know I needed it, but boy, did I. It's the opposite of caps lock.
7: The opposite of caps lock.
6: Yeah, so instead of putting down the caps lock key and typing everything in all capital letters, it's laps lock, where you don't type anything in capital letters, not even the first letter of a sentence or someone's name or the pronoun I. Laps lock, LAPSLOCK. And it's the kind of thing that a fan fiction writer might do to kind of set their style or set their tone. You might see it on AO3, the website archive of our own. And it's particularly the kind of term that you would use when somebody should have used capitalization. They were like, oh, the laps lock fanfic, I can't read this.
7: I was spelling it in my mind, L-A-P-S-E, you know, like they just forgot.
6: I think that's part of the hint there, part of the connotation.
7: Oh, is that right?
6: Yes, they're lapsing and they're caps locking.
7: We're using the words Willapus Wallapus and laps lock these days. What are you using? Let us know, 877-929-9673, or send it to us in email. The address is words@waywardradio.org.
6: Hello, you have a way with words.
8: Hi, this is Janet from Tucson.
6: Hello, Janet in Tucson. How are you?
8: Well, you know, I love words, and I was tickled to find your show. So when I was young and wild back in the 80s, I was working in a bar in Alaska during the oil boom, and this guy came in dressed really nicely, and I went over to see if he wanted a drink, and he had an accent. So I asked him where he was from, and he told me South Africa, and handed me a card with an embossed lion on it, and it said, "Fortune favors the audacious." So that just it lit up something inside me. I thought, wow, I have to live by that. But I've seen it written out as fortune favors the brave. I've seen fortune favors the bold. And I was wondering about the origin of it and what the accurate quote is.
7: Oh, wow. Well, Janet, we're wondering about your time being young and wild in the 80s in Alaska. That sounds pretty wild.
6: And what's stopping you now?
8: Right now, I'm 69, and my quote would be a T-shirt I've seen lately that said, "Your mistake was thinking I'm a nice old lady."
6: All right, so you still got some sass in you. You can go back up to Alaska and show them what's what.
8: Oh, yeah.
7: And you're audacious. I'm wondering if this guy, was that his family crest? I'm wondering about this card. Did you find out anything more? Was he ex-military or anything like that?
8: Well, he was a businessman and, okay. You know, probably in sales. And that would explain the card because, you know.
7: It sure would. Well, Janet, what we can tell you is that this is a really old idea. It goes back to antiquity. And there were ancient Roman writers who recorded several Latin sayings to that effect. And as you suggested, sometimes it's fortune favors the bold or fortune helps the brave. And the idea in the Latin versions of that was that the Roman goddess Fortuna, the goddess of luck, is going to help people who are brave or who are strong. And versions of this have been adopted as a motto by various military regiments in different countries, which is why I asked about that. And also by sports teams. Some people put a version of this on the family coat of arms. But we see it back in the 2nd century BCE in a comedy by Terence, the Roman playwright from North Africa. And then a little bit later, we see the Roman poet Virgil, who had a version a little bit closer to yours. It's audentes fortuna juvat, which means fortune helps the brave. And of course, it doesn't always favor the brave. There's another story about the Roman commander Pliny the Elder, who supposedly said something like that right before going to watch the eruption of Mount Vesuvius. And that did not go well for him. But I can see why a guy would put it on his card and pass it out to attractive young women or to anybody, to sales prospects.
8: Well, that's really interesting. Thank you for sharing.
6: Well, Janet, I think we've given you several millennia of history here.
8: Thank you. It was very interesting.
6: And thank you for calling. Take care of yourself in Tucson.
7: Stay audacious.
6: Bye-bye.
8: Right. You guys are awesome. Thank you. Bye-bye.
6: Bye-bye.
7: Thank you so much.
6: I just love the idea that she came across this cool language question, slipped across a bar in Alaska on a business card. You know, stranger things have happened. Maybe it fell out of a book that you checked out at the library. Maybe it came up over dinner. Maybe it's just something you remember whispered on the dead of night while you were trying to fall asleep. Whatever it is, we want to help you answer that language question. 877-929-9673.
7: In Spanish, if you want to describe something that is super old, you can say it's del año del caldo. Now, literally, caldo is broth, and so it means from the year of the broth. And the idea is that it's so old that it goes back to the year broth was invented. Isn't that wonderful?
6: Yeah, that's very good. I was also thinking, I was wondering, like, the idea of broth that is always on the stove. You're always adding water and little scraps of leftovers to it.
7: Oh, so it's been there all that time. Yeah, so you might talk about somebody wearing unos pantalones del año del caldo. Really
6: old. Oh, wonderful. 877-929-9673. That's the number you call to share your proverbs and sayings from wherever you are in the world. Hello, you have a way with words.
9: Hello, this is Mark from Scranton.
6: Hi, Mark from Scranton. How are you?
9: I am good. So I was watching a 70s crime drama, and I heard a character use the phrase, "I dropped a dime on him." And I didn't quite understand what they would have meant and why diming out somebody or dropping a dime on somebody would mean something.
6: What were you watching? Was this like Columbo?
9: It was actually The Rockford Files. So,
6: oh, I love that. I love that.
7: I was going to say,
6: Garner.
7: Thanks for the earworm.
6: Living on the beach in a trailer.
9: Yes, and on the beach with the trailer was Angel was the character.
6: That's right. Yes. My idea of a rascal is James Garner in The Rockford Files. Great show. Oh, yeah. So dropping a dime.
7: Yeah, drop a dime for quite a while has been a term that means to become a snitch or become an informer. And it goes back to those old days when you'd make a call from a public telephone. I always think it's so weird now when I see a movie and somebody steps into a phone booth, you know, or on The Rockford Files or something like that. And, yeah. And they have to actually step into a phone booth and literally drop a dime in the slot in order to get a dial tone. And that became slang to tip off the police because that's how you would do it. And there are lots of variants of it, like drop the dime on or drop a dollar on or drop a quarter on, meaning to become an informer. I was curious about whether you've heard it in terms of sports as well.
9: I have not, and I'm a big sports fan, but no, I've never heard it in terms of, I'm trying to think of where it would be used in a sporting analogy.
7: Think about a sweet pass in basketball that turns into an assist, you know, like an alley-oop pass that's just perfect.
9: Mm-hmm.
7: Sometimes that's called dropping a dime, or the same in football, dropping dimes down the field. You know, he just keeps connecting perfectly with the receiver. So it's a lovely extension of that.
6: Yeah, so you mentioned to dime or to dime out. That goes back to the 1980s. Earlier, we have dime dropper, meaning an informer, to the 1960s. And to drop a dime goes back to 1958, at least, when it appears in this supposed collection of teen gang slang that the police were putting together so you could identify teens and their evil language.
9: So the phrase never updated to account for inflation. We don't drop quarters on people, do we?
6: Well, it did. Yeah, Martha mentioned dropping quarters occasionally. But, you know, and literally, when we talk about dropping the dime, that was the mechanism of the machine. The weight of the dime caused things to happen. You needed the gravity in order to trigger the mechanism aside. So you will see mentions of dropping a dime for the bus or for public toilets or for other things. Because that's what those little boxes did. The weight had to hit the trigger or the switch inside to make the thing happen.
7: Yeah, and if you've heard that sound, you know it.
9: So I guess today it's really not going to be around since it's hard to even find a phone booth.
7: But I guess if you're going to do that today, you'd get a burner phone, right? And just make your phone call and then get rid of it.
6: Yeah, exactly. Or borrow one from some unwary passerby.
7: Right.
6: Mark, thank you so much for your call. I mean, I have to give Watford Files a spin and see if it holds up. I remember watching it after school and just thinking James Garner was the coolest. He was always in so much trouble, but he always seemed to pull it out by the end of the episode, didn't he? Just in the nick of time.
9: It still holds up to today.
6: All right. Well, that's good news. Thank you so much. Take care of yourself.
9: Thank you.
7: Bye, Mark.
6: Bye-bye.
9: Take care.
6: It's not quite the same, but drop a dime on your cell phone, 877-929-9673. 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

0: In the slang of the 1940s, if you wanted to say, I agree completely with you, or what you said is definitely true, you could say, you shred it, wheat. You shred it, wheat.
1: Who said that?
0: Like, you know, somebody asks you to go to the movies with them, and you'd say, you shred it, wheat.
1: You shred it, wheat?
0: Yeah, like you said.
1: Are you sure
0: it.
1: That wasn't just a cereal maker just trying to force a thing on people?
0: Well, it's interesting. It shows up in collections of slang from the 1940s, and then a little bit later in newspapers, I saw it used to mean you figure it out. You know, like, what am I supposed to do with that problem? You shred it, wheat.
1: Okay, gotcha. All right, we'll shred your wheat and your barley and your corn. 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
0: 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I'm Martha Barnett.
1: And I'm Grant Barrett, and we're joined by our quiz guy, John Chinesky. Hello, John.
5: Hi, Grant. 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
0: Hi.
5: It's a pleasure to be back once again. You know, if I had a dime for every time we did a quiz based on rhymes, I'd have enough for a subway ride, maybe. But, instead of doing rhyme time, I thought we'd try something a little different. This is called Rhyme and Time. In the following answers, the rhyming words are separated by the word and. For example, if I gave you the clue, this is a technique for narrowing the aspect ratio of a widescreen movie so that it'll fit on your TV screen, you might know that that technique is called pan and scan.
1: Oh, yes.
5: Yeah,
1: oh.
5: They pan the movie, they find where the action is, and that's the part they use, pan and scan. So it's going to be blank and blank, and the two words will rhyme. Here we go. Speaking of techniques... It's a technique for courting someone. You take them out frequently for drinks and good food.
1: Wine and dine.
5: Yes, wine and dine. It's a pretty good technique. You're not likely to make many friends with an attitude like this one. You're a pessimist who focuses only on the negative aspects of any situation.
1: Groan and moan, moan and groan, moan or groaner.
5: That's something, but I don't think it's something I've heard regularly.
0: Doom and gloom.
5: Yes, doom and gloom. I would also accept gloom and doom. Both of them are used. Now, you won't make many friends if you're not there for them. It may sound like an advantageous position to be in during a flood, but it really means you need help.
1: High and dry.
5: Yes, high and dry. Very good. A better way to live your life is to be honest and straightforward when dealing with people. Be equitable. Be a parallelogram.
1: Fair and square.
5: Yes.
0: I was going to say true and blue, but no.
5: That's true and blue. We can make that a new thing. I like it. This term is often used for an event where fans can encounter celebrities in person. Now, it sounds a little redundant to me. How can you do the first and not the second?
1: Meet and greet.
5: Meet and greet, yeah. It's you meet someone and then not say hello,
1: just
5: at least.
1: Them.
5: I don't know. Yeah, exactly. The internet age and spam emails, social media, fake news have given new life to a form of securities fraud. It involves artificially inflating the price of a stock with misleading positive statements and then selling your overvalued shares.
1: Pump and dump.
5: Pump and dump, yes, very good. Wall Street term. It wasn't until Jenny was pregnant with our firstborn that I heard this phrase. The parents who use it are actually doing some good re-overpopulation.
1: One and done.
5: One and done. Yes, exactly. Whereas Jenny and I, we are two and through. That's something I came up with. Now, while this rhyming term can describe several flags, including the flags of Syria, Honduras, Venezuela, Texas, even the U.S., it's typically used as a nickname of the flag of the Confederate States.
1: Stars and bars.
5: Stars and bars. Lots of flags have stars and bars, but that's the stars and bars. Finally, this phrase describes what my jeans have been through. In some places, they're so thin you can almost read through them. In others, you can read through them.
1: Wear and tear.
5: Wear and tear, yes. And on that note, I got to go buy some new jeans. Okay, you guys were great. Take care.
1: Thanks, John. We really appreciate it.
5: Thank you.
1: We'll talk to you next week. Bye-bye.
5: See you then. Bye-bye.
0: And if you'd like to talk with us about any aspect of language whatsoever, call us 877-929-9673 or send your comments and email to words@waywardradio.org.
1: Hello, you have a way with words.
6: Hi, this is Lorelei calling from Wakefield, Virginia.
1: Hi, Lorelei. Welcome to the show.
0: We're delighted to have you. What's up, Lorelei?
6: Well, I was hoping to speak with you about nonce words, N-O-N-C-E. It's not even a word that I knew a month ago, but I play this game every morning with my husband over coffee called the Spelling Bee. It's in the newspaper.
0: Oh,
6: so you're given
0: yeah.
6: seven letters, and you have to come up with as many words as possible using any combination of any of those letters. Whenever the letters N-O-C-E are in play, I always miss the word nonce, honestly, because I had never heard of it, certainly never used it before. So I Googled it, and I discovered that it's an adjective, and it means coined for or used for one occasion, which I thought was hilarious because to me in my world, nonce is like a one occasion word. The only occasion I'd ever use it is for this puzzle. So I was wondering if you had other examples of nonce words.
0: So you learned nonce from the New York Times spelling bee then, huh?
6: Yes.
0: And that's the only time you see it. Yeah, nonce is not that common a word. It has an interesting origin. It comes from Middle English words that literally mean for the once, forthan anes. And as you said, it involves words that are invented on the spur of the moment just to be used on that particular occasion. Sometimes they just, you know, float out into the ether, and sometimes they stick around. The famous words, it's a novelty word, is frabjous, you know, that Lewis Carroll used in his poem.
6: Jabberwocky. Oh,
0: yes, that's a great one. But there are a lot of those. The other day, somebody was asking me for a languagey book. They wanted a recommendation for a languagey book. And I thought, well, that's a perfect nonce word, right? You can't find it in the dictionary, but a lot of times you add a Y to a word and you get something like languagey. And you know what I mean, right, when I talk about a languagey book.
6: Right.
0: Yeah.
6: It struck me that nonce is a nonce word, like it is what it is. Can you think of any other words that kind of are what they are? Like, I suppose, I guess portmanteau actually is a portmanteau. Are there any words that really are what they are?
0: yeah, portmanteau meaning a word that combines a couple of different words, like motel from motor hotel, portmanteau being an old word for suitcase in French.
6: Right.
0: Well, those words are called autological words. I mean, think of the word polysyllabic. That word is polysyllabic or pentasyllabic.
1: Mellifluous, which means smooth like honey.
0: Right. Flowing like honey. Pentasyllabic. Grant was talking about like a mellifluous voice. There's also sibilant, you know, which is a sibilant word, right? It means sort of, you know, having a hissing or whistling sound.
6: Oh, that's a great one. I thought of noun, like noun really is a noun.
0: Noun is a noun. That's a perfect example,
1: good, yeah.
0: Yes. Oh, how about wee, W-E-E? It's a little bitty word.
6: Oh, right. That's perfect.
0: Yeah.
6: Well, thank you. I appreciate the insight on nonce words, and hopefully having this whole conversation about this word will help it stick in my brain so the next time those letters are up, not only can I come up with that word, but also have a conversation about it and what it means and what it is.
0: Good luck with your pangrams.
6: Thank you. I appreciate it.
1: All right. Take care. Bye-bye.
6: Have a good afternoon. Thank you. Okay. Bye-bye.
0: Bye-bye. You can leave us a voicemail anytime, 877-929-9673. Grant, you remember our conversation about blessing boxes, those little free pantries that are stocked with canned goods and other household items for anybody who's in need.
1: Yeah, that was a great conversation. Blessing boxes are kind of the dry goods version of little free libraries where people who have extra canned goods and household items can make them available to the community.
0: Right. They're like little free pantries. And we heard from Joe in Milan, Italy, who told us about something called the Love Fridge, and that's in Chicago, and that's a refrigerator that serves the same function in a community. And it turns out that there have been hundreds of these springing up around the country in the last few years, and in fact around the world. And some people call them freeges, F-R-E-E-D-G-E. And it's the same idea, you know, take what you need and leave what you can.
1: Yes, I've seen that near a church here in San Diego, and my family has left a few items in them.
0: Oh,
1: just when the tiny freezer in our house is a little too full, and we're like, well, this is still good, and we haven't eaten it because it was a gift from somebody else. Let's go put this in the refrigerator next to the church, and maybe somebody else will take it.
0: Hmm. Well, you can actually go to freege.org, that's F-R-E-E-D-G-E.org, and see a map of these freeges all around the country. We'll see if that word sticks.
1: And thanks to Joe in Milan, who, by the way, communicates with us via WhatsApp, and you can too, no matter where you are in the world. You can find our WhatsApp contact info on our website at waywardradio.org/contact.
0: Hi, you have a way with words.
7: Hi, good afternoon. My name is John Ballman, and I'm from the Upper Peninsula of Michigan.
0: Great, a Youper.
7: That's right, that's right.
1: Welcome to the show, John. What's on your mind?
7: So I'm a biologist in the region, and I cross a lot of rivers as I drive all around Michigan. And I noticed there's several rivers in Michigan and other Great Lakes states that are named the Carp River. And I believe many of those rivers were named prior to carp being introduced into the Great Lakes region, perhaps in the late 1800s or so. And so I just suspected that perhaps carp meant something else, maybe not specific to fish. And I thought that might be something you could answer.
1: Yeah, so the dilemma is, how were they called the Carp River before there were carp in the United States?
7: That's right. I thought maybe there was a different meaning to the word carp.
1: Yeah, it's kind of like that. Basically, what happened was the Europeans came here, saw some fish that looked like the carp that they knew back from the old world, and just called them carp, even though they weren't actually carp. So you probably know the Latin names better than I do, but so carp are of the family, what is it, Cyprinidae?
7: Cyprinidae, that's right. Yeah.
1: Cyprinidae. But there are other common names, and you can find these in like the Dictionary of American Regional English. Fish are sometimes called like silver carp or white carp, but they're not actually carp or cold water carp, humpback carp, and these are not of that family at all. And I actually have something from a book by Virgil Vogel called Indian Names in Michigan, where he specifically talks about the Carp River getting its name in Michigan. And he mentions that it was named for the sucker, which is a type of fish. Maybe you know there, something about
7: that's
1: that.
7: That's right. Yeah, there is a species of carp sucker, yeah.
1: Yeah, so he says the Indians had named it for the sucker. And he writes, but the whites translated the name as carp for fish introduced from Europe. So it was an Ojibwe name originally. So that river in particular was named for a type of fish, but it wasn't the carp, according to him.
7: That makes sense. I had thought perhaps that the word carp meant to pluck, you know, as if you're carping on somebody. And so perhaps when folks relied more on subsistence fishing, that was kind of maybe beneficial to know where they could go and just carp a fish out of the river for, you know, for dinner. And but sounds like it has more to do with the species, the carp sucker.
1: Yeah, yeah. And the Europeans did that everywhere they went. For example, the European robin and the North American robin aren't the same bird at all. They just look vaguely alike. And so they called the American, the North American robin, the robin just because it looked like the European robin. And the possum and the opossum in the United States and Australia are have the similar names just because they're both, you know, they both have the pouches and they're both similar. But they're not the same species at all. They just looked kind of alike, so they took the same name. And you'll find that again and again and again. The common names are borrowed over and over again to refer to very different species. And this is, of course, as sure. you know, why we have the Latin names in order to, because the common names only get you so far before there's tons of confusion.
7: Makes sense.
0: Yeah, same thing with plants and flowers, you know. A single flower name can apply to a lot of different flowers as well.
1: I loved your question, by the way. I think it's a really interesting question. I love that it gets us into the naming of all of the different places and animals in this country. Just the heritage of this one river, there is some continuance there that we still name the Carp River after a fish, continuing what the Native Americans had done. It's not the same name. It's not the same fish, but there's a little bit of continuance there. So the historical chain of provenance is still present.
7: Agreed. Yeah, they're. I guess in addition to carp, there are a number of sturgeon rivers throughout the Great Lakes region. And some of those sturgeon rivers, sturgeon, as you know, are a protected species all around the Great Lakes. And some of the rivers that are named Sturgeon River, there may not be a remnant population in existence there today, but there are sites for reintroduction or rehabilitation. And so some of the names of those rivers give it an idea of what might have been here historically and maybe provides us a goal, what we're, where we want to get to in the future in terms of species rehabilitation.
1: Mm-hmm. John, thank you so much for your question. As you're driving around doing your work with biology and fish and so forth in Michigan, and you come up with other questions, by all means, give us another call, will you?
7: Will do. Thanks for talking with me today.
1: Sure. Take care. Bye-bye.
0: Bye, John.
7: Bye.
0: 877-929-9673. Hello, you have a way with words.
8: Hi. This is Via from Harwich, Massachusetts.
0: Welcome to the show. What's on your mind?
8: I was wondering the origin of to throw someone under the bus, because, you know, it doesn't seem right for it to be someone actually throwing another person under the bus.
1: Mm-hmm. No, not really, does it? Is this something that you've, a phrase you've run across it in your life?
8: I'm in high school. I'm in freshman year. So I hear, like, different phrases all the time, and most of them I understand, but then this one, it's just like, I know what it's supposed to mean, but I don't know the origin of it.
1: And what does it mean in your world?
8: Like, to betray someone.
1: Mm-hmm. Oh, yeah. Mm-hmm. That's a great word for it. Betrayal. High school betrayal is the yeah. worst betrayal. throw someone under the bus. You know, I have an entry for that in my 2006 book, The Official Dictionary of Unofficial English. But since I published that book, Merriam-Webster has done excellent research on this topic. Just a really fantastic essay on this. And so I'm going to point to that. We'll link to it on the website. But to summarize the work that they've done, which improves upon the work that I did, they've traced this to British English, which surprised me quite a bit because I hadn't found what they found. But new information is appearing in the digital databases all the time. And they found it used in British politics as a maneuver to kind of to shift blame or responsibility or to gain some kind of control over a political situation. And the best example that they have in print is from 1982. This is in the London Times. And quote, "She was in deep trouble and the lobbies hummed with the prospect of her departure. President Galtieri had pushed her under the bus, which the gossips had said was the only means of her removal." And it's not a literal pushing under the bus. It's a figurative one. And it's exactly like we use it today, even though it's from 1982. That's 40 years ago. It's crazy to think that this expression's been around that long because it feels so contemporary, doesn't it?
8: Yeah, definitely.
1: This is new information that Merriam-Webster found, and it kind of replaces all other theories on the origin of throw someone under the bus that you might find.
8: Yeah.
1: How about that?
8: That's not what I expected, to be honest. Politics.
1: What were you expecting?
0: Yeah, what were you thinking?
8: I don't know what I was expecting.
1: Politics was not on your mind. British politics, you're like, how does that make it to my high school?
8: Yeah.
0: So basically just a metaphor. And I guess if it's in England, it's going to be even more painful if it's a double-decker bus that you're getting thrown under.
1: More people, yeah. Those red buses hurt more? Is that what you're saying?
0: They're bigger.
1: But that's all that we know. Again, like I said, you'll find some other theories out there, but those are old theories and they're outdated. You'll find theories that it comes from touring bands or it comes from sports. Those are no longer accurate.
8: Yeah.
1: Got it?
8: Well, thank you.
1: Yeah, super duper. Call us again sometime. You know, we're going to hire you as our field worker in Massachusetts high schools. That's what we're going to do. You have to report back with some slang and new language, okay?
0: Yeah, please do.
1: Thank you for your call today. In any case, we were happy to have you.
8: Thank you for having me.
1: All right. Be well. Take care.
8: Bye. Take care.
1: Bye-bye.
0: Bye-bye. Sometimes high schoolers ask the best questions. We'd love to hear from you or your high schooler. Give us a call, 877-929-9673. It's toll-free in the U.S. and Canada. Hey, Grant, what's the best thing about Switzerland?
1: St. Bernard's, mountains, snow, lovely lasses.
0: Yeah. Yeah. But don't you think their flag is a big plus?
1: Oh. Oh. Martha.
0: Yes, sir.
1: Don't make me come over there. I've got noogies saved for you. Bad jokes. Martha loves them. 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
1: You're listening to Away With Words, the show about language and how we use it. I'm Grant Barrett.
0: And I'm Martha Barnett. Many years ago, I spent some one-on-one time with the writer Barbara Kingsolver. She rarely did interviews, but she wanted to publicize a reading that she had coming up. It was an event to benefit the Kentucky Fairness Alliance, which is a grassroots organization that was advocating on behalf of the LGBTQ community in Kentucky. And so she agreed to let me profile her for the state's largest newspaper. So I spent a day with Barbara Kingsolver on her family farm in the beautiful Blue Ridge Highlands of southwestern Virginia. There were mountains and rolling hills and lush woods, and her family lived in a very rustic farmhouse. And over lunch there, we talked about her most recent book at the time, The Poisonwood Bible, which was a finalist for the Pulitzer Prize. And I remember her speaking with such a sense of wonder about what she called this monstrous stroke of luck that she'd had as a writer, and how important it was to her to use this megaphone that she'd been handed. And the other thing that struck me from that day was her adamant belief that Kentuckians were among the last groups in America that it was still okay to make fun of. Whether it was jokes in everyday conversation or in the mainstream media, people were still getting away with mocking folks from Appalachia for their appearance, for their intellect, and certainly for their dialect. And I kept going back to that conversation last week while reading her brilliant new novel, Demon Copperhead. It's a modern retelling of the Charles Dickens novel, David Copperfield, lifted out of England and set down in Appalachia. And like Dickens, King Solver is dedicated to being a voice for people whose voices keep getting drowned out. And the plot of her book follows a similar trajectory. A lot of the characters' names are similar, but I want to emphasize you absolutely do not have to have read David Copperfield in order to appreciate this book. Demon Copperhead stands on its own. And one of the great pleasures of this book is that King Solver has such an ear for the way people in that part of the country speak. And if you're a longtime listener of this show, you're going to recognize a lot of features in Appalachian dialect that we've talked about over the years. For example, people use the word whenever to refer to a single event, like you might say, whenever my dog died. Within that dialect, the word whenever there makes perfect sense. Demon Copperhead is this magnificent, absorbing novel. It's all about connection and loneliness and addiction and hardship and perseverance and finding a way to go on. It grants it's one heck of a great read. And for a real treat, listen to the audio version. It's voiced by Charlie Thurston, and he does a terrific job of rendering these characters. They just become unforgettable.
1: That book is Demon Copperhead by Barbara Kingsolver. And Martha, I'm sold.
0: And I'm delighted to say that Demon Copperhead just won a Pulitzer Prize for fiction. We'll put a link to it on our website, and we'd also love to hear about what you're reading, what passages really grabbed you lately. Call us 877-929-9673, or send it to us in email. The address is words@waywardradio.org. Hey there, you have a way with words.
9: Hi, this is Mike Fitzgerald from Madison, Alabama.
0: Hi, Mike. Welcome to the show. What can we do for you?
9: Well, I have been in the Army for a long time. I retired a few years ago, and I'm still supporting the Army. And a term came up recently. I'm like, what is this? But the word is charrette. And usually it sounds like it's some sort of event or some sort of planning type of thing, but I was like, what does this actually mean?
0: Charrette. So how would you use it in a sentence?
9: Usually it's like, we need to do a charrette on this topic or for this operation. I received an email recently where they referred to it as a design charrette.
1: Oh, that's a good clue. Design charrette is a very good clue. And does it happen outside of something that's designy or creative like that?
9: I'm not really certain. I just know that as different events are being planned, sometimes this term gets thrown out there. I think sometimes what happens in the military, different leaders will start using terminology and, their staffs and whatnot kind of just pick up on the term and start using it. I don't know if they're using it correctly or not, but it definitely caught my attention.
1: Yeah, I can see why that would catch your attention, because it's I wouldn't call it alien to the Army, but it definitely came from outside the Army. It comes in this case from architecture, and that's why the word design caught my ear. Because if we can work backward from it, in modern architecture, it's about an intense period of work where students might finish their projects before deadline, or even an architectural event where stakeholders or Right. Just a bunch of people who are involved in a project get together to workshop all of the different things they need to resolve and solve all the outstanding issues so that they can move on to the next stage in the project. And so Charette can be either one of those.
9: So as I look back at the most recent email that I see that's actually kind of the tone of it, that they're trying to work through workarounds and exhaust all opportunities. So that's really interesting.
1: Yeah, but it's even more interesting than that. If we can dig a little bit into the history of the word charrette, before it came into English, it meant little cart. And it came about probably because of these little carts with four wheels that architects would haul their architectural plans around on. So if you imagine these large rolled up drawings that can be kind of unwieldy, and if you have a lot of them, you can't really carry them in your arms. You need some kind of cart. And there was an expression by 1870 in French, se mettre en charrette, which meant to put yourself in a cart, meaning to rush around to finish your work. It was used by architectural students. And charrette itself is one of many words we have in English and in French, which come from a Latin word carus, C-A-R-R-U-S, which meant car, but not car in the modern automobile sense, but car is a vehicle used for transporting other things. And then we get words like car and chariot and what else, Marth? Carriage and carriageway come from this word.
9: The military in general has so many terms and acronyms that get, you know, used that I figured it just kind of fell into that category. But yeah, that's really neat that it's got a lot more behind it.
1: Yeah, Mike, I suspect a lot of times the words that come into the Army, you know, as somebody like you who's worked in the military for a long time, you've probably seen this before. A lot of the words that come into the military come from the private contractors. So they'll come from outside the military, from companies that are doing business with the military. And I wouldn't be surprised if that's what happened here.
9: That's great. You know, I think it's, you know, finding out the origins of words, and especially your show, has been really enlightening for me and my family. So we really appreciate what you do, and thank you for taking my call.
1: That's our pleasure. Take care.
9: Okay. Thank you. Bye.
1: Bye-bye.
0: We love those words from the workplace, those things that come up on your job. 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I just have to mention that I will never forget the moment that I realized that the word onion is Zozo spelled sideways.
1: Zozo. Oh,
0: Zozo.
1: Yeah. Z-O hyphen Z-O. So the I becomes a hyphen turned sideways.
0: Right. Just turn your head and Zozo becomes onion.
1: It's an onion headline. You know, the satirical newspaper area woman realizes onion spelled Zozo turned sideways.
0: Share your linguistic epiphanies with us, 877-929-9673, or send them to us in email, words@waywardradio.org. Hello, you have a way with words.
10: Yes, hello. Hi.
0: Hi, who's this?
10: This is Jeff, calling from Virginia Beach area.
0: What would you like to talk with us about, Jeff?
10: Well, in a nutshell, I married a foreigner who originally from Barcelona, but grew up speaking British English. And from my accent, you can tell I didn't. I grew up in Ohio. And right away, my wife, she would pick out this weird, I don't know, to her, a quirk that Americans would say, and they would say this off of combination thing. For example, take the book off of the table, or let's get off of the highway. And because I'm a husband who doesn't like conflict, especially over grammar issues, I just kind of eliminated that of from my way of speaking. And now when Americans say it, it kind of glares at me that it just sounds off to me now too. When somebody says, we need to, you know, get off of the road or get it off of the table. Why do we say of? Is that even grammatically correct? is that wrong? And we have that double preposition thing in American English. So that's my question.
1: Oh, yeah. So she noticed, because she had the dialect conflict between the British dialect that she learned and your dialect. And that's natural when two dialects come together. I always envision them like two thunderstorms approaching. each one of them, the lightning striking and the thunder booming and the rain falling, and eventually they settle out and there's no difference between the two, and you can't even tell there was ever a storm. And it sounds like that's where you're headed with your language's differences, as you each reconcile your own with the other. So just to reiterate here, the American English speaker would say, I drove off of the freeway. And the British English speaker would say, I drove off the motorway. Right?
10: Right. Right. The motorway. Yeah. Exactly.
1: And it's just simply a dialect difference. That is it. And there's no one better than the other. And this is a really good place to point out that all of the varieties of English spoken everywhere in the world are all descendants of other Englishes that no longer exist. And none of them are the original, including the British English spoken now, is not the original or the first one or the best one or the main one or the most perfect one. And so it's not like British English is the parent and American English is the child. It is the British English spoken today is also a child of another English. And it is also a sibling, just like American English, of an originator. So it is easy for people to get kind of snooty about that and forget that British English has changed dramatically over the centuries, just like American English has. And it is not somehow the purest or best form. So this is a really good place to point that out. But while we're talking about these preposition differences, I want to give you some other differences that you can also be irritated about if you'd like.
10: Yeah, sure.
0: He said he was conflict avoidant now.
1: Ah, what the heck. Americans are more likely to say in back of the house, and British English speakers are unlikely to say that. They're more likely to say behind the house. American English speakers might say, I live on Main Street. British English speakers might say, I live in the High Street. But by and large, prepositionally, the two main forms of the two dialects spoken on each side of the Atlantic are astonishingly alike, given how long they've had to diverge. But it's quite easy to make a big show out of how different they are and to parade around those differences as being a really big deal. And except in the classroom, it's not really that big a deal.
10: Yeah. Yeah, I agree.
1: Take care and give our best to your wife.
10: All right. Thanks for having me.
0: Okay. Sure.
1: Bye-bye.
0: Bye-bye.
10: Bye.
0: We'd love to hear about your experience in a bilingual household or a multilingual household. Call us, 877-929-9673.
1: Hello, you have a way with words.
11: Hi, this is Ty. I'm calling from Nashville, Tennessee.
1: Hi, Ty in Nashville. Welcome to the show.
0: Hey, Ty.
11: So my question is, let's set a scene here when I was like, let's say 15 or 16, and I'm going to a movie or something like that. My father might pull out a $10 bill and say, here's you some folding money. And to me, this was always different than just money, you know? Wasn't going to

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1: No, it was never change.
2: Right, right. I mean, it was literally folding money. He literally gave you bills. He, we're talking about the Benjamins here. So that's pretty much it. He was giving you a $10 bill, which has historically been known by a lot of different terms like that, involving folding. You can have folding dough, folding stuff. He might hand you what he calls folding matter or folding green or green folding or folding lettuce, you know, which is green like money, and just plain old folding. It has to do literally with folding those dollar bills.
3: That's folding all cabbage.
2: Yeah,
1: and interesting. I love that it applies to all these other ways that we talk about money. I feel like I never just say the term money. It's always some sort of slang term, and all of it can be folding as long as it's dollars, right?
2: Exactly.
3: And as Martha says, it's the flip side of the other kind of money, which isn't made out of paper. And I guess actually, American money is made out of cloth, but acts like paper, where you can refer to it by its physical characteristics. So we talk about it as greenbacks because it's green, but the other kind of money, we could talk about it as clink or jing or jingle or janglers. We could talk about either kind as stackola or stacking money. So we have all these ways of referring to what you physically can do with it, how you can pile it up or how it behaves when it's in your hand or in your pockets.
1: Oh, I love that. I love stacking money too. It's very interesting.
3: Right. That suggests a lot, doesn't it? You've got a meaningful amount of money. And it's at least 100 years old, Ty, folding money. People have been talking about it as folding money for quite a while.
1: Oh, that is so cool. I didn't realize there would be so much context around folding money.
3: Seriously, dude.
2: And it sounds like it brings back some really nice memories for you as well.
1: Oh, absolutely. It has a kind of warm feeling just talking about it, you know, being 16 years old and having a couple bucks in your pocket, feeling flush with cash at a movie theater or a mall or something.
2: Yeah.
3: Well, thanks for calling, Ty, and sharing your memories. Appreciate it.
1: Yeah, thank you all so much. Y'all have an excellent day. Make some folding money.
3: Be well.
2: Take care.
3: Call us and share your childhood memories. Make sure they have at least a little bit to do with language. That'd be nice. 877-929-9673.
2: Our team includes senior producer Stephanie Levine, engineer and editor Tim Felton, and quiz guy John Chinesky.
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3: Special thanks to Michael Breslauer, Josh Eccles, Claire Grotting, Bruce Rogo, Rick Seidenworm, and Betty Willis.
2: 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I'm Martha Barnett.
3: And I'm Grant Barrett. Until next time, goodbye.
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I pity we saw the hardship from hell. 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

0: Anybody singing the blues is in a deep pit yelling for help, said Mahalia Jackson. 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
1: Suffering mind. That's right. Suffering. That's like you're suffering. Suffering mind. Here we go now.

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6: Now it is time for Tide Tones PM, your afternoon tide report from Radio Sausalito. Your reporter is Greg Grunke. Today is Saturday, September 12th, 2026. A high tide of 5.9 feet will occur at 1:09 p.m., followed by a low tide of 0.7 feet at 7:03 p.m. The next high tide will be 5.3 feet at 1:28 p.m. tomorrow, followed by a low tide of 1.2 feet at 7:05 a.m. All tide data is for the Golden Gate, so compensate accordingly. Today's sunrise was at 6:49. Sunset will be at 7:22, with darkness by 8:19. And there you have it, today's tide report for San Francisco Bay, brought to you by the Call of the Sea, wishing you a good day.

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George Rodriguez. 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
1: South Africa has the most distinctive and long-lived jazz community on the African continent. 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
2: 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That's a Historical Society downtown walking tour happening the second and fourth Saturday each month from 10:30 a.m. to noon, leaving from the Ice House Museum at 780 Bridgeway in downtown Sausalito. 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

blues is to jazz what yeast is to bread. Without it, it's flat, said Carmen McRae. It's the Blues on Radio Sausalito.

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4: Now it is time for Tide Tones PM, your afternoon tide report from Radio Sausalito. Your reporter is Greg Grunke. Today is Saturday, September 12th, 2026. A high tide of 5.9 feet will occur at 1:09 p.m., followed by a low tide of 0.7 feet at 7:03 p.m. The next high tide will be 5.3 feet at 1:28 p.m. tomorrow, followed by a low tide of 1.2 feet at 7:05 a.m. All tide data is for the Golden Gate, so compensate accordingly. Today's sunrise was at 6:49. Sunset will be at 7:22, with darkness by 8:19. And there you have it, today's tide report for San Francisco Bay, brought to you by the Call of the Sea, wishing you a good day.

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The blues are because you are getting fat. Or maybe it's been raining too long, said Audrey Hepburn. From B.B. King to Muddy Waters, it's the blues on Radio Sausalito.

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3: Now it is time for Tide Tones PM, your afternoon tide report from Radio Sausalito. Your reporter is Greg Grunke. Today is Saturday, September 12th, 2026. A high tide of 5.9 feet will occur at 1:09 p.m., followed by a low tide of 0.7 feet at 7:03 p.m. The next high tide will be 5.3 feet at 1:28 p.m. tomorrow, followed by a low tide of 1.2 feet at 7:05 a.m. All tide data is for the Golden Gate, so compensate accordingly. Today's sunrise was at 6:49. Sunset will be at 7:22, with darkness by 8:19. And there you have it, today's tide report for San Francisco Bay, brought to you by the Call of the Sea, wishing you a good day.

Where can I go?

The blues ain't nothing but a good woman on your mind, said Mississippi John Hurt. 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

stink when I'm wet. 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'Cause I'm a doggy. I'm a doggy.

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5: Now it is time for Tide Tones PM, your afternoon tide report from Radio Sausalito. Your reporter is Greg Grunke. Today is Saturday, September 12th, 2026. A high tide of 5.9 feet will occur at 1:09 p.m., followed by a low tide of 0.7 feet at 7:03 p.m. The next high tide will be 5.3 feet at 1:28 p.m. tomorrow, followed by a low tide of 1.2 feet at 7:05 a.m. All tide data is for the Golden Gate, so compensate accordingly. Today's sunrise was at 6:49. Sunset will be at 7:22, with darkness by 8:19. And there you have it, today's tide report for San Francisco Bay, brought to you by the Call of the Sea, wishing you a good day.

0: 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Without it, it's flat, said Carmen McRae. 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

people, whether they know it or not, like their blues singers, miserable, said Janis Joplin. 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

Sally was the best gal in town. She lifted me up, then she brought me down. Just another woman. She was just another woman.

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1: 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That's a Historical Society downtown walking tour happening the second and fourth Saturday each month from 10:30 a.m. to noon, leaving from the Ice House Museum at 780 Bridgeway in downtown Sausalito. 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
2: Now it is time for Tide Tones PM, your afternoon tide report from Radio Sausalito. Your reporter is Greg Grunke. Today is Saturday, September 12th, 2026. A high tide of 5.9 feet will occur at 1:09 p.m., followed by a low tide of 0.7 feet at 7:03 p.m. The next high tide will be 5.3 feet at 1:28 p.m. tomorrow, followed by a low tide of 1.2 feet at 7:05 a.m. All tide data is for the Golden Gate, so compensate accordingly. Today's sunrise was at 6:49, sunset will be at 7:22, with darkness by 8:19. And there you have it, today's tide report for San Francisco Bay, brought to you by the Call of the Sea, wishing you a good day.

The blues ain't nothing but a good man feeling bad, said Leon Redbone. 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

loving spoon, that loving spoonful. I'll class all right, that loving spoon. 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I couldn't let her stay with my loving spoon.

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0: Hi, this is Danny Janklow. My band, Elevation, will be in residency May 4th through 6th at Black Cat in San Francisco. But on the way to and from the gig, I'll be listening to Radio Sausalito.
1: There was a murder in the Red Barn.

bending over, the cows are lying down, the autumn's ticking over, you can hear the buckshot hound. The watchman said to Reba the loon, was it pale at Manzanita or blind Bob the raccoon? Pin it on a drifter, they sleep beneath the bridge. One plays the violin,

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Someone's burying all his clothes. And I slammed the crank from Weezer. Slept outside last night and froze. Roadkill has its season, just like anything. It's possums in the autumn and farm cats in the spring. Now there was a murder

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Now they surrounded the house, they took them off in chains. The sky turned black and blue.

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2: Now it is time for Tide Tones PM, your afternoon tide report from Radio Sausalito. Your reporter is Greg Grunke. Today is Saturday, September 12th, 2026. A high tide of 5.9 feet will occur at 1:09 p.m., followed by a low tide of 0.7 feet at 7:03 p.m. The next high tide will be 5.3 feet at 1:28 p.m. tomorrow, followed by a low tide of 1.2 feet at 7:05 a.m. All tide data is for the Golden Gate, so compensate accordingly. Today's sunrise was at 6:49. Sunset will be at 7:22, with darkness by 8:19. And there you have it, today's tide report for San Francisco Bay, brought to you by the Call of the Sea, wishing you a good day.

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1: South Africa has the most distinctive and long-lived jazz community on the African continent. 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
2: 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Prices are $45 in advance and $55 the day of the event, and include a commemorative glass plus unlimited tastings. 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
2: Good morning. This is Greg Grunke bringing you your Morning Tide Tones report on Radio Sausalito. Today is Sunday, September 13, 2026. A high tide of 5.3 feet will occur at 1:28 a.m., followed by a low tide of 1.2 feet at 7:05 a.m. The next high tide will be 5.9 feet at 1:39 p.m., followed by a low tide of 0.6 feet at 7:48 p.m. The tide data is for the Golden Gate, so compensate accordingly. Today's sunrise was at 6:50, sunset at 7:21, with darkness by 8:18. And there you have it, today's tide report for San Francisco Bay, brought to you by the Call of the Sea, wishing you a good day.

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2: 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That's the Jazz and Blues by the Bay free concert series happening each Friday evening beginning June 5th from 6:30 to 8 p.m. at Gabrielson Park through September 25th. 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
1: South Africa has the most distinctive and long-lived jazz community on the African continent. You might be unaware that there is such a thing as South African jazz, but you've almost certainly heard it. Hugh Masekela and Miriam Makeba became international musical superstars, while Abdul Ibrahim, the grand jazz master of South Africa, evolved to become one of the music's great jazz composers. 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
3: 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This is Greg Grunke bringing you your Morning Tide Tones report on Radio Sausalito. Today is Sunday, September 13, 2026. A high tide of 5.3 feet will occur at 1:28 a.m., followed by a low tide of 1.2 feet at 7:05 a.m. The next high tide will be 5.9 feet at 1:39 p.m., followed by a low tide of 0.6 feet at 7:48 p.m. The tide data is for the Golden Gate, so compensate accordingly. Today's sunrise was at 6:50, sunset at 7:21, with darkness by 8:18. And there you have it, today's tide report for San Francisco Bay, brought to you by the Call of the Sea, wishing you a good day.

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3: Good morning. This is Greg Grunke bringing you your Morning Tide Tones report on Radio Sausalito. Today is Sunday, September 13, 2026. A high tide of 5.3 feet will occur at 1:28 AM, followed by a low tide of 1.2 feet at 7:05 AM. The next high tide will be 5.9 feet at 1:39 p.m., followed by a low tide of 0.6 feet at 7:48 p.m. This tide data is for the Golden Gate, so compensate accordingly. Today's sunrise was at 6:50, sunset at 7:21, with darkness by 8:18. And there you have it, today's tide report for San Francisco Bay, brought to you by the Call of the Sea, wishing you a good day.

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3: Good morning. This is Greg Grunke bringing you your morning Tide Tones report on Radio Sausalito. Today is Sunday, September 13, 2026. A high tide of 5.3 feet will occur at 1:28 a.m., followed by a low tide of 1.2 feet at 7:05 a.m. The next high tide will be 5.9 feet at 1:39 p.m., followed by a low tide of 0.6 feet at 7:48 p.m. The tide data is for the Golden Gate, so compensate accordingly. Today's sunrise was at 6:50, sunset at 7:21, with darkness by 8:18. And there you have it, today's tide report for San Francisco Bay, brought to you by the Call of the Sea, wishing you a good day.

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2: 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That's a Historical Society downtown walking tour happening the second and fourth Saturday each month from 10:30 a.m. to noon, leaving from the Ice House Museum at 780 Bridgeway in downtown Sausalito. 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
4: Good morning. This is Greg Grunke bringing you your Morning Tide Tones report on Radio Sausalito. Today is Sunday, September 13, 2026. A high tide of 5.3 feet will occur at 1:28 a.m., followed by a low tide of 1.2 feet at 7:05 a.m. The next high tide will be 5.9 feet at 1:39 p.m., followed by a low tide of 0.6 feet at 7:48 p.m. The tide data is for the Golden Gate, so compensate accordingly. Today's sunrise was at 6:50, sunset at 7:21, with darkness by 8:18. And there you have it, today's tide report for San Francisco Bay, brought to you by the Call of the Sea, wishing you a good day.

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Whenever I'm in Sausalito, I listen to Radio Sausalito and love it.

0: Wow.
1: First time I enjoyed a record session. We'd like to call upon our saxophones. A wonderful little ballad. It's called If I Had You. Lou Donaldson, ladies and gentlemen.
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2: 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This is Greg Grunke bringing you your Morning Tide Tones report on Radio Sausalito. Today is Sunday, September 13, 2026. A high tide of 5.3 feet will occur at 1:28 a.m., followed by a low tide of 1.2 feet at 7:05 a.m. The next high tide will be 5.9 feet at 1:39 p.m., followed by a low tide of 0.6 feet at 7:48 p.m. The tide data is for the Golden Gate, so compensate accordingly. Today's sunrise was at 6:50, sunset at 7:21, with darkness by 8:18. And there you have it, today's tide report for San Francisco Bay, brought to you by the Call of the Sea, wishing you a good day.
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4: 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This is Greg Grunke bringing you your Morning Tide Tones report on Radio Sausalito. Today is Sunday, September 13, 2026. A high tide of 5.3 feet will occur at 1:28 a.m., followed by a low tide of 1.2 feet at 7:05 a.m. The next high tide will be 5.9 feet at 1:39 p.m., followed by a low tide of 0.6 feet at 7:48 p.m. This tide data is for the Golden Gate, so compensate accordingly. Today's sunrise was at 6:50, sunset at 7:21, with darkness by 8:18. And there you have it, today's tide report for San Francisco Bay, brought to you by the Call of the Sea, wishing you a good day.

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1: South Africa has the most distinctive and long-lived jazz community on the African continent. You might be unaware that there is such a thing as South African jazz, but you've almost certainly heard it. Hugh Masekela and Miriam Makeba became international musical superstars, while Abdul Ibrahim, the grand jazz master of South Africa, evolved to become one of the music's great jazz composers. Join me, Larry Slater, the Jazz MD, for an hour exploring the roots of South African jazz and the artists who created this unique jazz community. 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
2: 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This 90-minute tour starts at the Ice House Museum, 780 Bridgeway in downtown Sausalito, the second and fourth Saturday each month from 10:30 a.m. to 12 p.m. Tickets are $20 and can be purchased in advance by visiting SausalitoHistoricalSociety.com. That's a Historical Society downtown walking tour happening the second and fourth Saturday each month from 10:30 a.m. to noon, leaving from the Ice House Museum at 780 Bridgeway in downtown Sausalito. 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
3: 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This is Greg Grunke bringing you your Morning Tide Tones report on Radio Sausalito. Today is Sunday, September 13, 2026. A high tide of 5.3 feet will occur at 1:28 a.m., followed by a low tide of 1.2 feet at 7:05 a.m. The next high tide will be 5.9 feet at 1:39 p.m., followed by a low tide of 0.6 feet at 7:48 p.m. This tide data is for the Golden Gate, so compensate accordingly. Today's sunrise was at 6:50, sunset at 7:21, with darkness by 8:18. And there you have it, today's tide report for San Francisco Bay, brought to you by the Call of the Sea, wishing you a good day.
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3: 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That's the Sausalito 47th Annual Chili Cook-Off in Dumphy Park, September 19th from noon to 4 p.m. For more information, to purchase tickets, or to enter the competition, visit the Parks and Rec section of sausalito.gov.
4: 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Today is Sunday, September 13, 2026. A high tide of 5.3 feet will occur at 1:28 a.m., followed by a low tide of 1.2 feet at 7:05 a.m. The next high tide will be 5.9 feet at 1:39 p.m., followed by a low tide of 0.6 feet at 7:48 p.m. The tide data is for the Golden Gate, so compensate accordingly. Today's sunrise was at 6:50, sunset at 7:21, with darkness by 8:18. And there you have it, today's tide report for San Francisco Bay, brought to you by the Call of the Sea, wishing you a good day.

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2: 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A unique live walking tour lets you discover Sausalito's origins as a center for maritime activities and shipbuilding and learn how Sausalito evolved into a diverse bohemian counterculture community of artists, writers, and musicians. You'll experience the rich tapestry of our city on a guided walking tour that delves into its intriguing past and continues all the way to today's reputation as an artist colony and tourist destination. This 90-minute tour starts at the Ice House Museum 780 Bridgeway in downtown Sausalito the second and fourth Saturday each month from 10:30 a.m. to 12 p.m. Tickets are $20 and can be purchased in advance by visiting SausalitoHistoricalSociety.com. That's a Historical Society downtown walking tour happening the second and fourth Saturday each month from 10:30 a.m. to noon, leaving from the Ice House Museum at 780 Bridgeway in downtown Sausalito. 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
3: 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This is Greg Grunke bringing you your Morning Tide Tones report on Radio Sausalito. Today is Sunday, September 13, 2026. A high tide of 5.3 feet will occur at 1:28 a.m., followed by a low tide of 1.2 feet at 7:05 a.m. The next high tide will be 5.9 feet at 1:39 p.m., followed by a low tide of 0.6 feet at 7:48 p.m. The tide data is for the Golden Gate, so compensate accordingly. Today's sunrise was at 6:50, sunset at 7:21, with darkness by 8:18. And there you have it, today's tide report for San Francisco Bay, brought to you by the Call of the Sea, wishing you a good day.
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4: 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Today is Sunday, September 13, 2026. A high tide of 5.3 feet will occur at 1:28 a.m., followed by a low tide of 1.2 feet at 7:05 a.m. The next high tide will be 5.9 feet at 1:39 p.m., followed by a low tide of 0.6 feet at 7:48 p.m. The tide data is for the Golden Gate, so compensate accordingly. Today's sunrise was at 6:50, sunset at 7:21, with darkness by 8:18. And there you have it, today's tide report for San Francisco Bay, brought to you by the Call of the Sea, wishing you a good day.

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2: 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That's a Historical Society downtown walking tour happening the second and fourth Saturday each month from 10:30 a.m. to noon, leaving from the Ice House Museum at 780 Bridgeway in downtown Sausalito. 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
2: 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This is Greg Grunke bringing you your Morning Tide Tones report on Radio Sausalito. Today is Sunday, September 13, 2026. A high tide of 5.3 feet will occur at 1:28 a.m., followed by a low tide of 1.2 feet at 7:05 a.m. The next high tide will be 5.9 feet at 1:39 p.m., followed by a low tide of 0.6 feet at 7:48 p.m. This tide data is for the Golden Gate, so compensate accordingly. Today's sunrise was at 6:50, sunset at 7:21, with darkness by 8:18. And there you have it, today's tide report for San Francisco Bay, brought to you by the Call of the Sea, wishing you a good day.

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3: 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Today is Sunday, September 13, 2026. A high tide of 5.3 feet will occur at 1:28 a.m., followed by a low tide of 1.2 feet at 7:05 a.m. The next high tide will be 5.9 feet at 1:39 p.m., followed by a low tide of 0.6 feet at 7:48 p.m. This tide data is for the Golden Gate, so compensate accordingly. Today's sunrise was at 6:50, sunset at 7:21, with darkness by 8:18. And there you have it, today's tide report for San Francisco Bay, brought to you by the Call of the Sea, wishing you a good day.

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1: South Africa has the most distinctive and long-lived jazz community on the African continent. 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
3: Good morning. 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Today is Sunday, September 13, 2026. A high tide of 5.3 feet will occur at 1:28 a.m., followed by a low tide of 1.2 feet at 7:05 a.m. The next high tide will be 5.9 feet at 1:39 p.m., followed by a low tide of 0.6 feet at 7:48 p.m. The tide data is for the Golden Gate, so compensate accordingly. Today's sunrise was at 6:50, sunset at 7:21, with darkness by 8:18. And there you have it, today's tide report for San Francisco Bay, brought to you by the Call of the Sea, wishing you a good day.

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3: Good morning. This is Greg Grunke bringing you your Morning Tide Tones report on Radio Sausalito. Today is Sunday, September 13, 2026. A high tide of 5.3 feet will occur at 1:28 a.m., followed by a low tide of 1.2 feet at 7:05 a.m. The next high tide will be 5.9 feet at 1:39 p.m., followed by a low tide of 0.6 feet at 7:48 p.m. The tide data is for the Golden Gate, so compensate accordingly. Today's sunrise was at 6:50, sunset at 7:21, with darkness by 8:18. And there you have it, today's tide report for San Francisco Bay, brought to you by the Call of the Sea, wishing you a good day.

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2: Good morning. This is Greg Grunke bringing you your Morning Tide Tones report on Radio Sausalito. Today is Sunday, September 13, 2026. A high tide of 5.3 feet will occur at 1:28 a.m., followed by a low tide of 1.2 feet at 7:05 a.m. The next high tide will be 5.9 feet at 1:39 p.m., followed by a low tide of 0.6 feet at 7:48 p.m. The tide data is for the Golden Gate, so compensate accordingly. Today's sunrise was at 6:50, sunset at 7:21, with darkness by 8:18. And there you have it, today's tide report for San Francisco Bay, brought to you by the Call of the Sea, wishing you a good day.

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3: We salute the ultimate piano man, Earl Father Hahn.

0: with his Grand Terrace Band, recording in New York rather than Chicago this time around. Earl Fatherhines and Piano Man. Every so often we like to salute a seminal figure in the history of American jazz and big band music. Certainly Earl Hines is one of those, to whom every pianist who came afterward, from Teddy Wilson to Oscar Peterson, owes a great debt of gratitude, and they've all acknowledged it as well. He liberated the piano, so to speak, from being largely a percussive rhythm instrument to one that opened itself to stated solos with a strong right hand. We talked with Father Hines in the late 1950s at the Hangover Club in San Francisco. And it'll be from that interview that we'll draw the dialogue that you'll hear in this edition of Swing Thing. Earl Hines wound up having an engagement that lasted about 5 years at the Hangover Club in San Francisco, at which time Earl lived across the bay and lived the way he'd not been able to before in his life, able to stay put and raise a family, young daughters, wonderful wife, great home life, and able to play for the people in the Bay Area and visitors from all over the world the way only he could play. And it was at the Hangover we spoke with him. Earl, people generally say that you play piano trumpet style.
1: Yes, well, the reason for that, Fred, is because when I was much younger, I started to, I started on piano, but my very first instrument was the trumpet. Of course, during those days, it was a cornet. My dad had a band, a brass band, and he used to play cornet in it.
2: Where was that?
1: I was in Pittsburgh.
2: In Pittsburgh, yeah.
1: Out of the brass band, they called it the Eureka Brass Band, you know?
2: Uh-huh.
1: And I wanted to play trumpet because of my dad.

0: And of course, I picked it up several times, but not having the system that they have now, you just pick it up and blow. And it used to hurt me behind my ears, so I thought it was an easier way to do it. And when I started playing piano, well, I used the ideas that I wanted to use on trumpet.
1: Let's give you an example of that. This is a 1928 record, one of the first made by Earl Hines as a soloist. And in fact, he didn't know it was being made. At least that's the story. He was just fooling around at the piano, as he said, trying to keep his fingers warm at a session devoted to some other things. And they recorded him, not to his knowledge, totally without it. Then about two-thirds of the way through the piece, somebody tiptoed into the studio and whispered into his ear and said, "Yeah, we're recording you. Wrap it up." And so he did without a hitch. But this is, he's just fooling around with that old tune that you would expect a brass instrument to be playing, Tiger Rag. And what came out of it was what they later call 57 Varieties.

0: trumpet-style piano indeed, Earl Hines in 1928. Earl's love of the trumpet, though, never ended, and as he told us during our interview.
1: Of course, I always hoped that I'd ever run across a guy that had the same ideas that was playing trumpet, and fortunately I did when I ran into Louis in Chicago. We were both surprised to find that we both were using the same style, although I was playing piano and he was playing trumpet. We used to steal ideas from each other and thank each other for it all night long. You know.
2: Was it Louis with the King Oliver then, or was
1: no? He was with us at that time. Louis, we came in off of. I was with Carol Dickerson, and we did a thing called a Charleston Review on Pantages Circuit. And when we got back to Chicago, we replaced a fellow by the name of Sammy Stewart, who was in the Sunset Cafe, and we replaced him. And of course, we were naturally looking for the newest musician in Chicago at that time, and we happened to run across Louis, and I had just met Louis, and we got to jamming several times. And so when Louis was supposed to go across the street with King Oliver, we said, come on over here with us young guys, you know what I mean? So that's how we happened to get him over there with us.
0: The us included the great drummer Zooty Singleton. And for a while, the trio, Armstrong, Hines, and Singleton, did very well for themselves in Chicago. And then Earl went to New York briefly. When he came back, he found his two partners had gone into business for themselves. But it wasn't long after that he was making records, in June of 1928, for example, with Louis Armstrong's Hot Five. Here's a great example of how the two fabulous artists worked together.

Earl Father Hines, Louis Armstrong, in 1928, and that was called No Papa No, and of course it was just the blues. Here on Swing Thing. Before we go any farther, let me just tell you how Father Hines got his nickname. So the story goes. He was at the Grand Terrace in Chicago, and getting ready for broadcast, and the announcer for the broadcast had a few too many drinks and passed out at the table. Earl Hines came over and roused him and sobered him up a little bit and gave him some good advice. And so when the announcer went on the air, he said, "And now here he is, Earl Father Hines." Just a reaction to fatherly advice he'd gotten from a fellow who was much his junior. Anyway, NBC liked the title. The club liked the title. The guy who owned it, a fellow by the name of Fox, and so it stuck. Earl Hines wrote a lot of great songs, one of which is this next one, sung to great effect by Frankie Lane.

0: Frankie Lane, with obvious affection, singing Earl Hines, You Can Depend on Me. You can always depend on us for the best of the big bands, jazz, and the great ballad singers. Right here on Swing Thing.
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2: 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A unique live walking tour lets you discover Sausalito's origins as a center for maritime activities and shipbuilding and learn how Sausalito evolved into a diverse bohemian counterculture community of artists, writers, and musicians. You'll experience the rich tapestry of our city on a guided walking tour that delves into its intriguing past and continues all the way to today's reputation as an artist colony and tourist destination. This 90-minute tour starts at the Ice House Museum, 780 Bridgeway in downtown Sausalito, the second and fourth Saturday each month from 10:30 a.m. to 12 p.m. Tickets are $20 and can be purchased in advance by visiting SausalitoHistoricalSociety.com. That's a Historical Society downtown walking tour happening the second and fourth Saturday each month from 10:30 a.m. to noon, leaving from the Ice House Museum at 780 Bridgeway in downtown Sausalito. 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
0: Here's another composition of Earl Hines that has become an enduring standard. I particularly like this old Benny Goodman treatment of it. Not too fast, not too slow, just right. Great for dancing, by the way. This is Rosetta.

0: Benny Goodman, a host of fine soloists, the most prominent of which probably was Vito Musso on tenor sax there, and Earl Hines' Rosetta. As we pointed out, Earl Hines was very prolific as a composer.
1: Well, I tell you, Fred, I've written quite a number of tunes. I wasn't very fortunate in having them all being as popular as Rosetta, because most of them were ballads, and of course I wrote a thing called When I Dream of You. Also, You Can Depend on Me, Everything Depends on You, Monday Date. And quite a number of others that would be, would be advantageous to even to mention, because I know no one has heard them, but musicians and those that I've played around.
0: For example, this one you may never have heard. Also a girl's name, Anne.

on Capitol Records with Ralph Carmichael, recorded in the 1960s, a composition of Earl Hines, Anne, on Swing Thing. Earl Hines did not write the next piece. However, he made it in this version so uniquely his own that it became one of his biggest-selling records of all time, and one that other pianists have tried to copy ever since. We'll talk about it after we play it.

Boogie Woogie on St. Louis Blues. Story on that, according to Earl, was that at the Oriental Theater in Chicago one time, he had to make an encore. This was like in September of 1939, and so he started playing around with a Boogie Woogie figure, Boogie Woogie being a craze at the moment, and got into St. Louis Blues, and off the top of his head, George Dixon, trumpet player in the band, started shouting out lines. Well, finally, when they got around to the recording studios the next time, they decided it might be fun to record it. And so they did it as nearly as they could the way they had improvised at that time. And again, the voice you hear, not Earl, but George Dixon. Play it till 1951. They'll be playing it till 2051, looks like. And we'll play it off and on Swing Thing. If you were to run up a talent credit list with Earl Hines, his graduates would include Dizzy Gillespie and Charlie Parker, among instrumentalists, and a wonderful singer, one among many who rose to fame with Father Hines, Billy Eckstine.

0: Stormy Monday Blues, Earl Hines Big Band, and Shorty McConnell on trumpet, and Billy Eckstine, one of the early discoveries of Earl Hines, who went on from there to recognize a lot of good singers.
1: Fred, the reason for that was it was a hobby when I was in the Grand Terrace. As I said before, someone had to kind of give me a little push and a shove, and I always said if I had the opportunity and was ever in the position, that was going to be my goal, to try to find and send people out and give them a chance that I was given. And when I was in the Grand Terrace starting in 1928, I started off with a girl named Geneva Washington out of Pittsburgh, and then I went to Detroit, and I picked up Herb Jeffries. And then
2: I didn't know Herb at some
1: point. Yes, right? I found him in Detroit.
2: Did he play an instrument too?
1: No, just sang.
2: Just a singer, yeah.
1: That's right. And then in traveling on one-nighters, I ran across a boy named Arthur Lee Simpkins, and we call him Georgia Boy, from Augusta, Georgia. And then I came in contact with Billy Eckstine. I found him in the Club de Lisa in Chicago. My girls were Ida James out of the Amateur Hour.
2: Whatever happened to her? She was great.
1: Well, she's still around Philadelphia now. I understand now she's doing a single now. Mm-hmm. Of course, behind her was Madeline Green, and behind her was Sarah Vaughan. And
2: that's then right.
1: Behind Sarah Vaughan was Dolores Parker, yes.
0: Unhappily, Sarah Vaughan wasn't able to record with the band when she was with it because of a recording ban that was in effect at the time. Here's how Sarah sounded very shortly afterwards, however. This is 1945, and she's with the Big Georgie All Orchestra. 100 years from today is the tune.

0: That's the very young Sarah Vaughan, there with the Georgie Hall Orchestra, sounding much as she did when she was singing just the year before with Father Hines, who's being remembered here on Swing Thing.
1: The program is called Swing Thing, and you're listening to it right here on Radio Sausalito.
2: 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The city of Sausalito will host its 47th annual chili cook-off in Dumphy Park on Saturday, September 19th, from noon to 4 p.m. The event features all the chili you can eat for $25, plus a hot pepper eating contest. There will also be live music, plus food and beverages for purchase. Tickets are on sale now, and applications for chili chefs are available as well. 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That's the Sausalito 47th Annual Chili Cook-Off in Dumphy Park, September 19th from noon to 4 p.m. For more information, to purchase tickets, or to enter the competition, visit the Parks and Rec section of sausalito.gov.
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0: As we've noted, Earl Hines worked a lot in Chicago. He was a Duquesne, Pennsylvania boy whose first jobbing around was in Pittsburgh, but the Windy City was the metropolis he went to make his way, and he sure did. Worked in clubs like the Sunset and the Apex, and then the jewel of them all, the Grand Terrace, which was a converted theater and was a real showplace, the hangout of all the mobsters as well as the celebrities in town. There he had a radio wire, and there were some memorable broadcasts that inspired musicians listening to them all over the nation. And often they'd begin this way, with his theme, Deep Forest. From the Grand Terrace Ballroom, Earl Father Hines.

Yes, it is, ladies and gentlemen, Father Hines and his great band playing for you from the new Grand Terrace on Chicago's great South Side. And now the band is ready, and let's open with GT Stomp.

0: GT Stomp. That was written for those fast-stepping chorus girls at the Grand Terrace in Chicago. Let's return to our interview with Father Hines in the late 1950s in San Francisco.
1: Well, now, you had a big band for years. When did you give it up? And you went to work with the Louis Armstrong unit. You
2: yeah.
1: and Louis well, and Barney Bagard, didn't you?
2: My big band, that's right, Fred. My big band started in 28, and I broke it up in 47. And in 48, I joined Louis for 3 weeks and ended up staying 3 years.
3: And now we're going to beat out a request for a tune that was written by Father Hines. And the title will be Monday's Date.

Oh, don't forget our Monday day that you promised me last Tuesday. Don't forget, don't be late.

0: Jack Teagarden, and with Barney Bigard, and with Louis and the whole gang, Earl Hines featured. On Swing Thing, our interview with Earl Hines, from which we've drawn the material on this program, went back more than a quarter of a century, and it was logical to end it with a question like this.
1: So there, you've made so many records, you must have made how many hundreds?
2: It's been up in the thousands.
1: It's been
2: up in the thousands, because, see, I was on the staff of Victor in Chicago for many, many years. That they used to call me All Eyes of Morning to background for many people, and I've done the same here recently, not long ago. So I've been on some records that my name hasn't even been on. And I've done a lot of work. And the same way, when I was out in California, I'd slip out there playing at the Oasis. I'd go out there and play a little background music sometimes, and just for the recording of it. And a lot of people didn't know my name necessarily wasn't mentioned, because it wasn't meant for that much. You know what I mean? It was just background or shading or coloring of a certain section of the picture that they had. You know.
1: And yeah, that's like having Einstein sitting in a grammar school mathematics class.
2: I appreciate some of them people, some of the companies like Paramount, MGM, that did those things for me, because it showed that they were still thinking about you. You know what I mean?
1: True.
2: And they just come by and went there and say, "Earl, look, what are you doing tomorrow? Can you come out to the studio? I'd like to do a little background music." Why, certainly. You know what I mean? I'm not the type of guy who say, "Well, where's my name?" One of those things. You know, I don't even care about that. You see. So that's the reason why I feel it. I want to thank them for it.
1: I want to thank you for talking to us, Earl Hines.
2: Well, Fred, it's a pleasure. I only hope that I've enlightened many of your friends that listens into you, and that listens to you, I should say.
1: Good luck to you. I don't really have to wish you good luck.
2: I can always stand it, you know.
0: It went on for a great many years after that, the good luck, the good times, the great playing of the Earl.

That's a piece written in homage to Earl Hines by Mel Powell, one of the piano players who says he's forever indebted to the father. It's called The Earl. We call this set Piano.

0: That's the way it goes around here. I'm Fred Hall. This is Swing Thing.
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3: 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This is Greg Grunke bringing you your Morning Tide Tones report on Radio Sausalito. Today is Sunday, September 13, 2026. A high tide of 5.3 feet will occur at 1:28 a.m., followed by a low tide of 1.2 feet at 7:05 a.m. The next high tide will be 5.9 feet at 1:39 p.m., followed by a low tide of 0.6 feet at 7:48 p.m. The tide data is for the Golden Gate, so compensate accordingly. Today's sunrise was at 6:50, sunset at 7:21, with darkness by 8:18. And there you have it, today's tide report for San Francisco Bay, brought to you by the Call of the Sea, wishing you a good day.

good mind of business, boy, that she gets salted. Ain't that just like a woman? Ain't that just like a woman? Yes, that's just like a woman. They'll do it every time. Samson thought Delilah was on the square, till one night she clipped him for all his hair. Ain't that just like a woman? Yes, that's just

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2: 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That's the Jazz and Blues by the Bay free concert series happening each Friday evening beginning June 5th from 6:30 to 8 p.m. at Gabrielson Park through September 25th. 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

Dissipation is ruination, so don't burn the candle at both ends. No, no, don't burn the candle at both ends. You can't stay up all day and all night, you just can't do it, it just ain't right. So don't burn the candle at both ends. Now one woman is fine, two is enough, three I'll allow, but four is too rough. Redheads are out, brunettes are no better, so stay away from them gals with them pretty sweaters. Did you fill that prescription like the doctor said, 3 times a day and 8 hours in bed? Those rings under your eyes, look how they've grown, they're so big they got rings of their own. Too many cigarettes bring a big doctor bill, if women don't kill your nicotine will. So you better get some rest while you can, you can't argue with the undertaker man. So don't burn the candle at both ends. Don't burn the candle at both ends. And girls, if you really want my advice, and you want a wedding with shoes and rice, you can't do it. Don't burn the candle at both ends. Now, when a guy takes you to dinner and gets real chummy, careful what you put in your tummy. Let him keep that seafood high on the shelf. If you order oysters, don't make a pig of yourself. Go to bed at 5 and wake up at 5:30, you think you look like Hedda Lamarr, look like Gravel Gertie. Listen, housewives, if you lead a fast life, you wind up looking like John's other wife. That old man of yours won't make a buck, because when he has to lift that load in that truck, with all that dissipation and coffee in his cup, believe me, sister, he won't lift it up. So don't...

0: both ends. Now your body's like a car, don't let it get weak. Better check that motor so that radiator won't leak. When it gets worn out, you won't be able to trade it. So every 1,000 miles, lubricate it. Cause if you're not careful, I see trouble ahead. You wake up one day and find yourself dead. Don't burn the candle at both ends. No, no, don't burn the candle at both ends. You can't have your cake and still eat it. You can't have a candle and overheat it. So don't burn the candle at both ends. Now wear your rubbers in the rain and stay away from drafts on the train. Eat apple every day, be sure your blood pressure's okay. See your dentist twice a year and stay away from root beer. Then again, you might have bad luck, walk out in the street and get hit by a truck. So go on home and read the funny papers and cut out all those funny capers. And remember, folks, you can't burn the candle at both ends.
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3: 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Today is Sunday, September 13, 2026. A high tide of 5.3 feet will occur at 1:28 a.m., followed by a low tide of 1.2 feet at 7:05 a.m. The next high tide will be 5.9 feet at 1:39 p.m., followed by a low tide of 0.6 feet at 7:48 p.m. The tide data is for the Golden Gate, so compensate accordingly. Today's sunrise was at 6:50, sunset at 7:21, with darkness by 8:18. And there you have it, today's tide report for San Francisco Bay, brought to you by the Call of the Sea, wishing you a good day.

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3: Good morning. This is Greg Grunke bringing you your Morning Tide Tones report on Radio Sausalito. Today is Sunday, September 13, 2026. A high tide of 5.3 feet will occur at 1:28 a.m., followed by a low tide of 1.2 feet at 7:05 a.m. The next high tide will be 5.9 feet at 1:39 p.m., followed by a low tide of 0.6 feet at 7:48 p.m. The tide data is for the Golden Gate, so compensate accordingly. Today's sunrise was at 6:50, sunset at 7:21, with darkness by 8:18. And there you have it, today's tide report for San Francisco Bay, brought to you by the Call of the Sea, wishing you a good day.

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2: 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That's the Jazz and Blues by the Bay free concert series happening each Friday evening beginning June 5th from 6:30 to 8 p.m. at Gabrielson Park through September 25th. 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
3: 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Today is Sunday, September 13, 2026. A high tide of 5.3 feet will occur at 1:28 a.m., followed by a low tide of 1.2 feet at 7:05 a.m. The next high tide will be 5.9 feet at 1:39 p.m., followed by a low tide of 0.6 feet at 7:48 p.m. The tide data is for the Golden Gate, so compensate accordingly. Today's sunrise was at 6:50, sunset at 7:21, with darkness by 8:18. And there you have it, today's tide report for San Francisco Bay, brought to you by the Call of the Sea, wishing you a good day.
4: Wee-choo-doo-wah-dee-da-choo-doo. 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
3: I want to tell you a story from way back. Truck on down and dig me, Jack. There's Big Mo.
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Who's the talk of Rhythm Town? Five guys named Mo. 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They came out of nowhere, and that don't mean a thing. They're red high, and you'll know why when you hear them swing. Highbrow, lowbrow, all agree, they're the best in harmony. I'm telling you, folks, you really ought to see Five

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3: Now it is time for Tide Tones PM, your afternoon tide report from Radio Sausalito. Your reporter is Greg Grunke. Today is Sunday, September 13th, 2026. A high tide of 5.9 feet will occur at 1:38 a.m., followed by a low tide of 0.6 feet at 7:48 a.m. The next high tide will be 4.9 feet at 2:21 p.m. tomorrow, followed by a low tide of 1.9 feet at 7:40 p.m. All tide data is for the Golden Gate, so compensate accordingly. Today's sunrise was at 6:50. Sunset will be at 7:31, with darkness by 8:18. And there you have it, today's tide report for San Francisco Bay, brought to you by the Call of the Sea, wishing you a good day.

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4: Now it is time for Tide Tones PM, your afternoon tide report from Radio Sausalito. Your reporter is Greg Grunke. Today is Sunday, September 13th, 2026. A high tide of 5.9 feet will occur at 1:38 a.m., followed by a low tide of 0.6 feet at 7:48 a.m. The next high tide will be 4.9 feet at 2:21 p.m. tomorrow, followed by a low tide of 1.9 feet at 7:40 p.m. All tide data is for the Golden Gate, so compensate accordingly. Today's sunrise was at 6:50. Sunset will be at 7:31, with darkness by 8:18. And there you have it, today's tide report for San Francisco Bay, brought to you by the Call of the Sea, wishing you a good day.

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3: Now it is time for Tide Tones PM, your afternoon tide report from Radio Sausalito. Your reporter is Greg Grunke. Today is Sunday, September 13th, 2026. A high tide of 5.9 feet will occur at 1:38 a.m., followed by a low tide of 0.6 feet at 7:48 a.m. The next high tide will be 4.9 feet at 2:21 p.m. tomorrow, followed by a low tide of 1.9 feet at 7:40 p.m. All tide data is for the Golden Gate, so compensate accordingly. Today's sunrise was at 6:50. Sunset will be at 7:31, with darkness by 8:18. And there you have it, today's tide report for San Francisco Bay, brought to you by the Call of the Sea, wishing you a good day.

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3: Now it is time for Tide Tones PM, your afternoon tide report from Radio Sausalito. Your reporter is Greg Grunke. Today is Sunday, September 13th, 2026. A high tide of 5.9 feet will occur at 1:38 a.m., followed by a low tide of 0.6 feet at 7:48 a.m. The next high tide will be 4.9 feet at 2:21 p.m. tomorrow, followed by a low tide of 1.9 feet at 7:40 p.m. All tide data is for the Golden Gate, so compensate accordingly. Today's sunrise was at 6:50. Sunset will be at 7:31, with darkness by 8:18. And there you have it, today's tide report for San Francisco Bay, brought to you by the Call of the Sea, wishing you a good day.

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3: Now it is time for Tide Tones PM, your afternoon tide report from Radio Sausalito. Your reporter is Greg Grunke. Today is Sunday, September 13th, 2026. A high tide of 5.9 feet will occur at 1:38 a.m., followed by a low tide of 0.6 feet at 7:48 a.m. The next high tide will be 4.9 feet at 2:21 p.m. tomorrow, followed by a low tide of 1.9 feet at 7:40 p.m. All tide data is for the Golden Gate, so compensate accordingly. Today's sunrise was at 6:50, sunset will be at 7:31, with darkness by 8:18. And there you have it, today's tide report for San Francisco Bay, brought to you by the Call of the Sea, wishing you a good day.

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1: South Africa has the most distinctive and long-lived jazz community on the African continent. You might be unaware that there is such a thing as South African jazz, but you've almost certainly heard it. Hugh Masekela and Miriam Makeba became international musical superstars, while Abdul Ibrahim, the grand jazz master of South Africa, evolved to become one of the music's great jazz composers. 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
2: 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Prices are $45 in advance and $55 the day of the event, and include a commemorative glass plus unlimited tastings. 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That's the annual Toast to Sausalito, Saturday, October 17th, from 1 to 5 p.m., all along Caledonia Street. For more information, to register to become a vendor, and to purchase tickets, click on the Park and Rec Department link at sausalito.gov.

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2: 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That's a Historical Society downtown walking tour happening the second and fourth Saturday each month from 10:30 a.m. to noon, leaving from the Ice House Museum at 780 Bridgeway in downtown Sausalito. 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
3: Now it is time for Tide Tones PM, your afternoon tide report from Radio Sausalito. Your reporter is Greg Grunke. Today is Sunday, September 13th, 2026. A high tide of 5.9 feet will occur at 1:38 a.m., followed by a low tide of 0.6 feet at 7:48 a.m. The next high tide will be 4.9 feet at 2:21 p.m. tomorrow, followed by a low tide of 1.9 feet at 7:40 p.m. All tide data is for the Golden Gate, so compensate accordingly. Today's sunrise was at 6:50. Sunset will be at 7:31, with darkness by 8:18. And there you have it, today's tide report for San Francisco Bay, brought to you by the Call of the Sea, wishing you a good day.

Dissipation is ruination, so don't burn the candle at both ends. No, no, don't burn the candle at both ends. You can't stay up all day and all night, you just can't do it, it just ain't right. So don't burn the candle at both ends. Now one woman is fine, two is enough. Three I'll allow, but four is too rough. Redheads are out, brunettes are no better, so stay away from them gals with them pretty sweaters. Did you fill that prescription like the doctor said? 3 times a day and 8 hours in bed? Those rings under your eyes, look how they've grown. They're so big they got rings of their own. Too many cigarettes bring a big doctor bill. If women don't kill you, nicotine will. So you better get some rest while you can. You can't argue with the undertaker man. So don't burn the candle at both ends. Don't burn the candle at both ends. And girls, if you really want my advice, and you want a wedding with shoes and rice, you can't do it. Don't burn the candle at both ends. Now, when a guy takes you to dinner and gets real chummy, careful what you put in your tummy. Let him keep that seafood high on the shelf. If you order oysters, don't make a pig of yourself. Go to bed at 5 and wake up at 5:30, you think you look like Hedda Lamarr, look like Gravel Gertie. Listen, housewives, if you lead a fast life, you wind up looking like John's other wife. That old man of yours won't make a buck, because when he has to lift that load in that truck, with all that dissipation and coffee in his cup, believe me, sister, he won't lift it up. So don't...

0: both ends. Now your body's like a car, don't let it get weak. Better check that motor so that radiator won't leak. When it gets worn out, you won't be able to trade it. So every 1,000 miles, lubricate it. Cause if you're not careful, I see trouble ahead. You wake up one day and find yourself dead. Don't burn the candle at both ends. No, no, don't burn the candle at both ends. You can't have your cake and still eat it. You can't have a candle and overheat it. So don't burn the candle at both ends. Now wear your rubbers in the rain and stay away from drafts on the train. Eat apple every day, be sure your blood pressure's okay. See your dentist twice a year and stay away from root beer. Then again, you might have bad luck, walk out in the street and get hit by a truck. So go on home and read the funny papers and cut out all those funny capers. And remember, folks, you can't burn the candle at both ends.
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Greetings, this is Ray Smith, and it's time once again for more music of the jazz decades. And in this particular presentation, we'll be coming forth with some musical hijinks by popular dance orchestras, generally classified or generally thought of as so-called sweet bands. You know, back in the swing era, the Hepcats, the Lindy Hoppers would derisively refer to these bands as Mickey Mouse bands. They were schmaltzy. They were icky. When Downbeat, Metronome, or Swing Magazine conducted their popularity polls each year, they would break them down into two categories, the swing bands and the sweet bands. A couple of the bands would classify in each category, Glenn Miller, for instance. But while the high school and the college crowd were devoted to the swing bands, the general public admired and enjoyed the sweet bands, the commercial groups such as Freddie Martin, Hal Kemp, Horace Heidt, Kay Kaiser, and especially Guy Lombardo and the Royal Canadians, or as we used to call them, the Royal Cornadians. Now, but even these bands could and did play a style of hot dance upon occasions, particularly in the late 1920s and early 30s when some of them were just starting out. So I've lined up a dozen or so of these sweet bands in their more hungry, their hotter years. We're going to have a bit of a fancy frolic here. In a couple of cases, we're going to play them incognito, unannounced, such as in these first two instances.

Age opening with the theme, the commercial bands play Hot Dance. And our first band was Freddie Martin, the early Freddie Martin in 1932 when his band was just starting out. And he would spend the next decade recording some 500 tunes, always featuring that Park Avenue high society band sound, you know, the one with the ensemble being led by the tenor saxophone. And Martin had several number one bestsellers. The most successful in 1941 was the love theme from Tchaikovsky's Piano Concerto in B-flat. That was a bestseller on the Billboard chart for some 25 weeks. 8 weeks, it was the best number one seller in the country. Speaking of that, a little later on, I'm going to tell you about the all-time champion when it comes to the Billboard number one best-selling record of the week. If you think you know what that record might be, why, stay tuned. Now, on that Freddie Martin, we heard the Louisiana Hayride. And, you know, in the fall of 1932, when that was recorded, members of the Freddie Martin band included such future stars as 23-year-old Bunny Berrigan on trumpet, George Van Epps on guitar. Now, I'm not saying that was Bunny on the trumpet solo on that side, but he was in the band. Now, Martin also had one of those rare dance bands, and you just heard it, that used two pianos upon occasion, specifically Terry Shand, and he also used George's brother, Bobby Van Epps. Those were the two piano players. And a little later on, we'll hear another two-piano band, Ben Burney and all the lads. Now, the second band that we heard was another dance favorite over the years. This was Jan Garba and his orchestra. Garba, a bit of a musical chameleon. He changed his band style several times over the years, from hot dance in the 1920s. In the 1930s, he adopted a sweet sound, very similar to Guy Lombardo's. And then during World War II, he followed the trend with a brassy swing style. And his recording of that we just heard of Back in Your Own Backyard, done for Columbia Records, that's a prime example of the superb dance, hot dance style that he used in 1928. Now, for our next dance rarity, we're going to turn to the state of Tennessee. Francis Craig, a prominent band leader in Nashville for many years, his band enjoyed a long residency at a Nashville venue called the Hermitage, a band which in times included such future celebrities as James Milton, who bridged the gap between popular music to become an outstanding classical tenor singer. Also in that band at one time was Kenny Sargent, of future Casaloma fame. And at one point, movie radio comedian Phil Harris played drums in Francis Craig's band. We're going to hear now a vintage Columbia recording that the band made in Knoxville in the September of 1925. This is a nicely rocking instrumental entitled The Steady Roll Blues. You tonologists out there will recognize it as the blues standard recorded by Trixie Smith in 1922. Steady Roll Blues. This is played in a mysterioso minor key, and it features some very suitable solo work by the trumpet, the banjo, and clarinet. And the moderate up-tempo, this is a moderate up-tempo, it's spiced with a pinch of that Spanish tinge. And so we have now Hot Dance from Tennessee, 1925.

Isn't that great stuff? Maybe it's my mellow, mature years, but I get a kick out of stuff like this just as much as I do my Dukes and Louis and Morton. That's Francis Craig, Steady Roll Blues from Tennessee. Francis Craig. As I mentioned earlier, what popular record do you think might have been the number one champion of all time? Not in total sales, but on the Billboard chart, what was the number one bestseller of the week in the country? Which record was that number one? Well, in 1947, Francis Craig made a recording in Nashville for a tiny independent label called Bullet. The label was named after the owner's name. Now, the band recorded a tune that Craig composed called Near You, and it featured Craig at the piano playing a rolling left-handed bass figure. The vocal was by his trumpet player, Dick Lamb, who, although blind, was a regular member of the band. Now, you know, starting in 1890, Billboard magazine for 64 years compiled and published the best-selling record charts, the best-selling number one record of the week. Now, to shorten the story, suffice to say, the all-time champion record for the number of weeks as the number one bestseller in the country is Francis Craig's Near You. 25 weeks on the chart, and 17 weeks it was the best number one seller in the country. No other tune in 64 years ever touched that. One might have picked or guessed that Bing Crosby's White Christmas would. It was the closest. But White Christmas was number one 14 weeks. But White Christmas did it over the course of several years, 3 or 4 years, while Near You did it in 1 year, 17 consecutive weeks in 1 year of 1947. Despite that success, Francis Craig never went national. He stayed and played in Tennessee right into the 1960s. Now we're going to turn to another commercial band, this one led by Rudy Valley. Rudy Valley, born in Vermont, raised in Maine, a New Englander who made it known only as the leader of a popular dance band, but also he made some 30 motion pictures between 1929 and 1969, not to mention lots of network radio shows in the 30s. And then he had a large Broadway musical hit in 1961. Remember How to Succeed in Business Without Really Trying, starring Rudy Valley? Well, we have now a bit of a risque rouser, you might call it, by his band. Rudy recorded this for the Harmony label in January of 1929. He and his band, which was called the Connecticut Yankees, he named the band while he was attending Yale University after he had transferred down from the University of Maine, where he did this. Remember the Stein song? Okay. So this is Rudy Valley and his Connecticut Yankees doing a bit of a tongue-in-cheek thing called Outside.

0: shouted, "Who are you?" "I'm selling ice," I cried. Then he yelled, "Say, that ain't fair, 'cause we've got a Frigidaire. Sell your ice outside."
1: Well, there you have it. Outside, indeed. Rudy Valley, 1929. Continuing now our theme of sweet and hot, suave and swing, we have two eminently successful commercial bands of the 1930s. This is led, they're both led by two graduates of the University of North Carolina. That would be Hal Kemp and Kay Kaiser. Now, both bands achieved their public success with a smooth, sophisticated style, although Kay Kaiser's was more of a show band with singing song titles and entertaining comedy routines. He had a very popular show called the College of Musical Knowledge with characters like Sully Mason and Ishka Bibble. And also, at one time, Hal Kemp now, on the other hand, for a musical effect, had his clarinet ensembles blowing into cheerleaders' megaphones just for a musical effect, and that would be backed up by stuttering, muted brass. It was kind of a tonal identification of his band. But here they are now, both in their formative years, playing hot dance. First, Hal Kemp and his band. Now, this band, at various times in its life, had two rather puzzling personalities playing trumpet in the band. Quite thankfully, not at the same time. One was Bunny Berrigan, and the other was the quixotic Jack Purvis. Now, a better word to describe the art, behavior, and life of Jack Purvis is perhaps quint-eccentric. And we have explored and mused over that subject on past programs, Jack Purvis. Now, sufficient to say, on this 1931 recording with Hal Kemp, Jack Purvis will blow a rather arresting trumpet solo. That's an adjective which describes certain periods of his life adventures also. Now, this solo occurs on a novelty written by the Texas bandleader Phil Baxter. It's on the odd random subject of simply whistles with appropriate sound effects. Now, the vocalist is Hal Kemp's drummer, who is to be famous as a romantic ballad lead, and he was billed professionally as Skinny Ennis. That's quite a name for a romantic singer. Although, of course, Sinatra was skinny, too, but they didn't call him at least that in public. Now comes another force, another member out of the Tar Heel musical scene, Kay Kaiser and his orchestra, playing on a Victor Master in the fall of 1929. This will demonstrate his cheerful style of hot dance at that time. And you'll hear longtime band member Sully Mason doing the vocal on Collegiate Fanny. Dated, rather dandy, dated ditties from North Carolina. Hal Kemp, Kay Kaiser.

0: to hear whistles that blow in the night on a fast train. Steamboats have whistles with deep notes. I love to hear deep notes that blow in the night on a steamboat. Boy, listen to that thing. Ain't that a mournful sound? Ah, it's got me. Wish I was homeward bound. Ah, whistles. I'm crazy about whistles. Just any old whistle that blows in the night.
1: Hey, look out for that car!
0: Whistles, they paid for their whistles. In jail for their whistles. Cops' whistles are bad, I don't like them. Whistles, their whistles got frisky when wetted with whiskey, and now they are sad. That's the moral. Ah, musicians love that.

0: Al Kemp and Kay Kaiser. Indeed, all over the country, a number of good and proper dance bands were started on and sprung up from college campuses. Of course, from Duke University, to mention another one in the Carolinas particularly, Duke University fostered Johnny Long and his orchestra. And then there was Les Brown and his Duke Blue Devils. College dance bands, a big subject, perhaps a fitting subject for a future program. And look at our playlist. Look at these unlikely names still to come. Fred Waring, Horace Height, Guy Lombardo on the Jazz Decades? Yes, indeed, with Ray Smith.
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0: Two more musical names now. A bit unusual to be included on the playlist of the Jazz Decades. This would be Fred Waring. A little bit later on, Horace Height. Fred Waring, one of America's most gifted popular music masters from the 1920s right into the 1970s, best known for his musical organization, which he called the Pennsylvanians, an orchestra which also featured one of the world's most famous singing choruses, or glee clubs. Waring was born in Tyrone, Pennsylvania, in 1900. He was not only a composer and a musical professional, but he was also an astute businessman. He was an inventor. He invented the Waring Blender, for instance. The Waring Blender. A kitchen aid still busy and successful and popular today. And he was also a successful innkeeper in his senior years. Many, many recordings over the years, including some hot dance in the 1920s. Now we're going to hear an august antiquity. This goes all the way back to 1923, at which time Waring tackled this blues mood. This is the old folk blues, the Stackle Lee Blues, with its diverse recording history. Remember a few years back I did a whole show just playing 12 different versions of the old Stackle Lee Blues, from all the way from Ma Rainey to Cab Calloway. Well, Waring was included on that show. He recorded Stackle Lee twice for Victor. He did it acoustically in 1923 and then electrically in 1928, using similar arrangements. But the 1928 version, it includes sort of a tricked-up double-time coda, whereas the 1923 performance, which we're going to hear, this just seems much more swinging and natural. The 1923 final ensemble chorus, as you will hear, just builds and climaxes so nicely. And the coda is tricky, but it's fun. It has a very surprising, almost a startling off-key chord. Love it. Love it. Here is Waring's Pennsylvanians Stackle Lee Blues.

Love it. Waring's Pennsylvanians, the Stackley Blues, 1923, indeed. And now we have Horace Height. Remember Horace Height and his musical nights? When I was a kiddo, I remember that radio show. It's kind of a talent show, as I remember. Horace Height and his musical nights for Alamite. Well, Horace was a very successful man. He was successful and popular on radio in the late 1930s. He started as a band leader in the late 20s out in California. As a matter of fact, Height was born in Alameda, California in 1900. He was tall, athletic, handsome, eminently successful at everything he tried. He didn't try, he just did it. He had college scholastics and athletics, band leading, network radio. And when he retired from music in the 1950s, he amassed a sizable fortune in real estate. He built shopping malls, a big development in such areas as Palm Springs and Sherman Oaks and Las Vegas. That was Horace Height. And in 1928 and 9, his band made a bunch of Victor recordings out in Oakland and San Francisco, one of which we're going to hear now. This is a novelty tune and composed by Irving Cahal, Sammy Fain, and Billy Wheeler. And it's entitled, What a Wonderful Wedding That'll Be. This has some attractive ensemble and solo work. Horace Height and his orchestra from Oakland, 1928.

Horace Height. And what a wonderful, wonderful wedding that'll be. 1928. Two band leaders now. Ted Weems, born in Pitcairn, Pennsylvania, 1901, and Ben Burney, born in New York City, 1891. Both started their band leading careers in the same year of 1922. They enjoyed popularity and relative success throughout the Depression years, thanks particularly to a lot of radio and movie work, which at that rather stressful economic time was the cheapest form of entertainment. I mean, 25 or 15 or 25 cents got you into a movie. But and the radio was more or less free after you bought the radio. Ben Burney played violin, and Weems played trombone. But they used their instruments, not musically, but strictly as bandstand props. Throughout their career, they discovered and developed many fine musical talents and personalities, and always presented top-notch professional outfits. And their finest recorded work comes from this hot dance period of the late 1920s. And we've got two examples. One is Ted Weems and a 1927 Tin Pan Alley entry composed by Lou Pollack entitled Cobblestones. Always liked this tune, and this is a good version. Parker Gibbs does the vocal. He was a prominent member of the band, but he was to be a future NBC radio and TV executive. He does the vocal. Now, also, you know, with superior arrangements and ensemble work and soloists, this Cobblestones is just a typical superior Ted Weems musical treat. He made many, many fine listenable records. Ben Burney and his hotel orchestra, his Hotel Roosevelt Orchestra, will follow with a jazz instrumental. And this is entitled Up and Atom. And this was composed by two members of the band. That is Jack Pettis and Al Gehring. Now, Jack Pettis is a veteran of the New Orleans Rhythm Kings, and you'll hear him taking the tenor saxophone solo. But the main interest of this recording is the solo played by a piano duo, twin pianos, one of whom is the composer, Al Gehring, and the other piano player is Oscar Levant. Now, this is from the brief period when Levant worked as a dance band pianist before completing his studies and becoming famous not only as a concert pianist and also as an associate of George Gershwin, but Oscar Levant eventually turned in and became an accomplished radio and movie comedian. So here we have Ted Weems doing Cobblestones and Ben Burney, Up and Atom.

Well, there you have Ted Weems doing Cobblestones and Ben Burney with Oscar Levant and Al Gehring at the twin pianos doing Up and Atom. At one time or another, you know, they all played hot, indeed. Even Guy Lombardo and his Royal Canadians. They started recording in 1924, coming down from Toronto, and one of the first tunes they did was The Cotton Picker's Ball, Mama's Gone, Goodbye, an old New Orleans ballad, and in later years they played some good... They did two recordings in 1928 under the name of the Louisiana Rhythm Kings, in which they recorded Mississippi Mud and a great hot version of Nobody's Sweetheart Now. But we're going to hear an up-tempo two-step. Now, this is called the Cannonball, sometimes called the Cannonball Rag. It was composed by a little-known ragtime composer by the name of Joseph Northrup, not to be confused with another ragtime composer by the name of Theodore Northrup. This is Joseph. He wrote this in 1905. And incidentally, Ben Burney also recorded this Cannonball 6 months after Guy Lombardo's version. Now, there's lots of sharp, snappy Lombardo ensemble passages here with the Liebert comment, that is Liebert Lombardo, soloing on trumpet. There's a vocal trio, and you can hear common Lombardo in that trio. They do a thing called, it's in the manner of the Paul Whiteman Rhythm Boys. And to contrast that, they have a spicy clarinet solo and then a rather racy, punchy trombone solo. So this is a hot side. This is Guy Lombardo playing hot dance, and it's going to close with a most noteworthy saxophone ensemble playing a section there without a hint of that famous Lombardo quiver or vibrato. So let's take it out with Guy Lombardo, the Royal Canadians, and Cannonball.

Guy Lombardo and his Royal Canadians, the Cannonball, Sweet and Hot. The Sweet Bands play Hot Dance. I hope you enjoyed the program. It was a lot of fun for us. We like this stuff just as much as we like the classic stuff. And we did play a Jack Purvis, and I don't want to pass over the subject. We got a few seconds here, but 5 years ago, the Jazz Oracle team up there in Toronto, Colin Bray and company, produced a 3-CD package of on Jack Purvis. This was a jazz and cultural masterpiece of sorts, at least for our tight little crowd. Not that we're into it, but this was a project worthy of a moldy fig Grammy. 74 recordings, 233 minutes, a 62-page booklet, great, enlightened, and enjoyable writings by Michael Brooks, talented writer, along the lines of H. Allen Smith and Whitney Balliet. And this Jack Purvis was quite a character. And it's still available. It's just one of my favorite unusual items in my library. Jack Purvis, it's on Jazz Oracle. 3 CDs, worth the price. Jazz Oracle 8035. Jazz Oracle 8035. Jack Purvis. Well, we used a bunch of CDs and a bunch of LPs and too many to detail, but if you have questions, you know the Jazz Decades at AOL.com, also WGBH.org, and worldsrecords.com is always a good place to find out what's available, what tunes are on various CDs. And there again, another wave of those elegant, eclectic echoes from the Jazz Decades brought to you each week by WGBH Radio. 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Thanks to executive producer also John Solins and audio computer engineer Ray Fallon. The Jazz Decades is produced and recorded in digital sound. Beaufort County, coastal South Carolina. Thanks for joining me. I hope you like the music. Once again next week, you be well. You have a good week. Until then, Ray Smith.

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